0: street and surrounding areas who may have noticed anything that was suspicious. An 18-year-old man has appeared in the New Plymouth District Court. A woman's quick thinking has helped police recover her brother's stolen car as it was taken from the drive well of their West Auckland home in broad daylight while he's inside gaming on his computer. Police said it was called to property on Miltonia Avenue in Tairatu South at about 2:30 on Saturday afternoon after a woman saw her brother's vehicle leaving the driveway with an unknown occupant behind the wheel. Waitemata West Area Prevention Manager Acting Inspector Nick Salter said it appears the alleged offender had entered the house while the man was busy gaming on a computer. The informant was arriving home only to see her brother's car exiting the driveway. Thankfully, she was able to provide a detailed description of the female behind that wheel. Salter said the man only realised his car was missing after he received a phone call from his sister asking if his car was in the driveway. He then discovered the vehicle had gone, along with the car keys that had been left on a drawer inside the house. Police located the man's vehicle in Tikanawood Crescent in Henderson soon after, about 3 kilometres away from the Tairatu property. A woman matching the description of the occupant was located inside the vehicle. She was taken into custody. It's great to see family looking out for one another and taking action by reporting what is happening straight away, the police said. A 35-year-old woman was set to appear in the Waitakere District Court charged with burglary and unlawfully taking a motor vehicle. A machete-wielding man threatened staff and demanded money at a restaurant on Auckland's North Shore on Sunday night, with police working to locate this offender. Police said the aggravated robbery took place at the restaurant on Hinimoa Street at about 8:45 on Sunday night. An unknown offender has entered the Hinimoa Street premises with what appears to be a machete. The man has threatened staff and made demands for money before leaving prior to the police arrival. Money was taken during the incident, police have confirmed. Police were conducting a number of inquiries to identify and locate this person responsible. Anyone with relevant information that can assist the investigation, would they please contact the police?
1: And here is the Sky News from London.
2: From the Sky News Centre at midnight, rapists and convicted child groomers won't be included in an early release scheme in jails across England and Wales next month. The Prime Minister says he wanted to go further but couldn't without crowded prisons collapsing, putting the public at greater risk. Former Conservative Justice Secretary Sir David Gawker, who chaired a recent sentencing review, warns of trade-offs if more crimes are included.
3: You are going to see the spare capacity in the prison system taken up very substantially. You are going to have some practical difficulties about delaying releases that were already long planned. You are going to be raising questions about where you draw the line.
2: Former FA chairman David Bernstein says English football's governing body is too nervous to lead from the front. They're believed to be sending a letter to withdraw support for the re-election of FIFA president Gianni Infantino. Wales, Sweden and Serbia have all publicly distanced themselves after his failed plans to sell stakes in the World Cup. Bernstein says the FA should be braver.
4: They follow rather than the lead. Be nice to see a little bit more leadership, I think. But basically, they have to work with UEFA. On our own, we're not that powerful. With UEFA, we're extremely powerful. And I think they've done that pretty well.
2: Donald Trump's told Iran it's on its last chance to make a peace deal. The US president had criticised Tehran after its foreign ministry denied that talks were taking place. Reform UK and the French government are at odds over whether the party's plan to use the Royal Navy to intercept small boats is legal. Paris says sending migrants back across the channel would violate its sovereignty. The sun shone last month for longer than ever in England and Wales. It's also been confirmed as the driest July in both nations. And Celtic have made a winning start to their Scottish Premiership title defence, beating Dundee 1-0. Benjamin Negron got the winner for the home side at Parkhead. St Mirren's sit on top of the table after the first round of fixtures. That's the latest. I'm AJ Walsh.
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0: And the weather for tomorrow, that is Wednesday, a fine day with southerlies, 11 degrees with an overnight low of 1. Thursday, fine with southeasterlies, 12 degrees with an overnight low of 1. And Friday, partly cloudy, northerlies developing from the morning, 14 degrees with an overnight low of 7. And the weather for today, that is Tuesday, clearing to fine this afternoon, westerlies turning lighter southerly, 15 degrees with an overnight low of 4.

volunteering can be the most rewarding activity any person can embrace. Now, a wonderful opportunity exists at your local Citizens Advice Bureau with a special call from the CAB office at Otara. Do you want a rewarding volunteer role where you can make a difference, a real difference to people's lives? So consider volunteering for the Citizens Advice Bureau. The volunteers, they deliver a service of information, advice and support to people who contact the office. The volunteers work with the clients by listening carefully to their story, thoroughly researching their rights and their responsibilities and the services available to them, and then explaining the information in a way that they can use so they can make up their own mind. CAB volunteers find the role very rewarding and one where they can use their existing strengths and certainly their life's experience, as well as they themselves, to learn new skills. Now, there's a wonderful opportunity exists at your local Citizens Advice Bureau with a special call. Yes, with a real special call from the CAD office at Otara. So contact Lynn, the manager, at the Citizens Advice Bureau, that's in Otara, that is Shop 1 at 46 Fairmore, Otara Town Centre. Or give Lynn a ring, 09 274 6577, that is 274 6577.

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1: From Feature Story News in New York, I'm Mitch McCann. Iran's foreign ministry spokesperson has said that Tehran has no plans to hold direct talks with Washington, saying that its negotiations are with Oman and focused on a safe shipping route through the Strait of Hormuz. The statement contradicts U.S. President Donald Trump, who announced on Sunday that a new round of talks with Iran would begin on Monday, covering both the Strait and Tehran's nuclear program. The president had called off a joint U.S.-Israeli bombing campaign targeting Iranian energy infrastructure over the weekend, saying that the two countries had been locked and loaded. James Goodison has more from Washington.
2: Firstly, broadly, this is a tactic we have seen from President Trump before, threatening a massive attack, hoping that Iran will be very concerned by that threat and will offer more concessions around the negotiating table. But that hasn't happened. Indeed, over the weekend, sort of senior Iranian officials have been calling Trump a chicken, going back to this phrase which frustrates the president. Trump always chickens out.
1: The Football Association of Wales has become the first national association to publicly withdraw support for FIFA president Gianni Infantino's re-election. The move comes after FIFA was forced on Saturday to abandon its controversial Ford Enterprise plan, which would have allowed private investors to buy stakes in major competitions, a proposal UEFA said crossed a line football's governing bodies should never cross. David Bernstein, the former chairman of England's Football Association, says the threat of a European boycott of the FIFA World Cup should remain in place.
3: I think they should continue with that threat, that if Infantino continues as president, that threat to withdraw the World Cup should stay in place, because the two issues are completely interconnected now.
1: The Danube River has fallen to a record low of around 10 centimetres in Budapest on Monday, as Hungary's only nuclear power station, which supplies nearly half of the country's electricity, has been fully shut down for the first time in its 44-year history. Hungarian Prime Minister Peter Magyar said mandatory power restrictions for businesses could be imposed as early as Monday, with rail cargo services already suspended during peak hours to reduce demand. The crisis could cost Hungary up to around $630 million in additional electricity imports. Pablo Gutierrez reports from Budapest.
4: The levels have fallen to a historic low, 23 centimeters, the lowest in 44 years. That is what is putting at risk 50% of the energy supply in this country. Now, if we look at the total mix here in Hungary, we said half comes from PACs. Then the second largest source is solar power, followed by imports, followed by natural gas, coal, and also wind power.
1: From bureaus worldwide, this is FSN.
5: And the weather for tomorrow, that is Wednesday, a fine day with southerlies, 11 degrees with an overnight low of 1. Thursday, fine with southeasterlies, 12 degrees with an overnight low of 1. And Friday, partly cloudy, northerlies developing from the morning, 14 degrees with an overnight low of 7. And the weather for today, that is Tuesday, clearing to fine this afternoon, westerlies turning lighter southerly, 15 degrees with an overnight low

Every profession has a member that stands out. And if you're looking for an acupuncturist who stands out not only in years and years of experience, but years and years of doing it right, there is Ivan Pivak. Now, Ivan Pivak, he is out at Glendene, and his service to the public with acupuncture is without a doubt probably recognised as one of the best, so much so that he's won all the awards that makes him the best. And acupuncture releases endorphins from the brain, which makes it particularly effective in the treatment of pain. Now, many conditions can be successfully treated by acupuncture, and they're including things like headaches and migraines and facial pain, allergies, asthma, sciatica, arthritis pain, sports injuries, weight loss, nicotine addiction, insomnia, and tennis elbow. And who else than Ivan Pivak? Oh yes, and by the way, he did his training in Hong Kong. In contact Ivan on 836-3220, that's 836-3220, and his surgery is out at 4271 Great North Road, Glendene, Auckland. That's at 4271 Great North Road, Glendene, Auckland. Ivan Pivak.

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0: early release. They were going to be allowed out after serving half of their sentence in a bid to reduce overcrowding in jails across England and Wales. Last week, Prime Minister Andy Burnham said that was being reviewed.
1: So it is a challenging situation, and we shouldn't actually be in this position as a country, but we have to deal with the reality of where we are. But I will do anything I can to minimise risk to the public.
0: Downing Street says he couldn't include other offences without the prison system collapsing, putting the public at greater risk. Gianni Infantino is coming under increasing pressure to leave his position as FIFA president. The English Football Association's following Wales in officially withdrawing support after his botched attempts to sell off stakes in the World Cup. Police say a man arrested in connection with the death of a 9-year-old girl in Angus was known to her. She was found seriously injured on an industrial estate in Arbroath just after midnight. Detectives say she was on a camping holiday with her family. England and Wales have experienced their driest July on record, according to the Met Office figures. 19 counties across England had effectively no rainfall across the month. In sport, Celtic made a winning start to their Scottish Premiership title defence, beating Dundee 1-0 at Parkhead. Benjamin Negron got the only goal as record signing Casper Hu missed a number of big chances. Manager Martin O'Neill says Hu needs time to settle in.
2: When he knows everybody's name, including mine, then he'll be an asset to us. It ran away from him today on a couple of occasions, which I think that, you know, super confident, knowing everything about the place, a super confident player would put them in the net.
0: And British tennis number one Emma Raducanu will miss the US Open due to injury. She suffered a stress fracture in her leg in June, which forced her to pull out of Wimbledon. That's the latest. I'm AJ Walsh.
3: And the weather for tomorrow, that is Wednesday, a fine day with southerlies, 11 degrees with an overnight low of 1. Thursday, fine with southeasterlies, 12 degrees with an overnight low of 1. And Friday, partly cloudy, northerlies developing from the morning, 14 degrees with an overnight low of 7. And the weather for today, that is Tuesday, clearing to fine this afternoon, westerlies turning lighter southerly, 15 degrees with an overnight low of 4.

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For those who enjoy country, that's the real country, the classic country, on a Saturday night from 8 to the small hours of Sunday morning, we have our Nostalgia Country. That is all the country and western or cowboy songs that were mostly recorded prior to 1976. 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

0: Child groomers won't be included in an early release scheme in jails across England and Wales. The Prime Minister says he wants to go further but couldn't without overcrowded prisons collapsing, putting the public at greater risk. Donald Trump's warned Iran's leaders this is their last chance to sign a good deal. The US president insists the two sides are talking about fully reopening the Strait of Hormuz by today. Yesterday, Tehran denied it was in talks with the Americans. President Trump's called off a planned attack, saying he hopes the regime comes to their senses. Sir Richard Dalton is a former British ambassador to Iran.
1: Both sides hold cards and both sides are going to have to compromise if the interest of the United States consumer, let alone the world economy and your and my mortgage rates, is to be reflected in a diplomatic agreement.
0: Former FA Executive Director David Davies says Gianni Infantino's downfall at FIFA is a case of history repeating itself. It's after his proposal to sell stakes in the World Cup was rejected by member federations. Davies says Sepp Blatter suffered in a similar way.
2: We have been here before, you know, with Mr. Blatter. Keeping 211 nations on side is a pretty difficult job. How quickly could this move? It could move very quickly.
0: A convicted fraudster who raided £300,000 from the life savings of a pensioner before going on the run has been sentenced to an extra 2 months in jail. Pamela Gwinnett was previously handed a 6-year sentence in her absence after fleeing to Tenerife. Ariana Grande is taking a step back from public life soon, following what her team calls endless public scrutiny. She's wrapping things up at the start of next month after a 10-night residency at London's O2. And the sun shone last month for longer than ever in England and Wales. It's also being confirmed as the driest July in both nations. That's the latest from the Sky News Centre. I'm AJ Walsh.
3: And the weather for tomorrow, that is Wednesday, a fine day with southerlies, 11 degrees with an overnight low of 1. Thursday, fine with southeasterlies, 12 degrees with an overnight low of 1. And Friday, partly cloudy, northerlies developing from the morning, 14 degrees with an overnight low of 7. And the weather for today, that is Tuesday, clearing to fine this afternoon, westerlies turning lighter southerly, 15 degrees with an overnight low of 4.

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0: You can leave your laundry and pick it up later. 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Just leave your laundry at the Grand Drive laundromat. That's in Orewa, and pick it up later. 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So the Grandview Laundry at Orewa, open Monday to Saturday.

dust off your boots and mark your calendar, because the Avondale Pinnacle Country Club is bringing the good times back. 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And it all kicks off this Sunday at 1:30 p.m. That's right, 1:30 p.m. this Sunday, where you'll enjoy an afternoon overflowing with country and western music, warm company, and yes, afternoon tea included. And the best part? 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The Avondale Pinnacle Country Club, 3063 Great North Road, New Lynn, right opposite the police station. 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

0: How does one describe an acupuncturist? How does one describe Ivan Pivak? When asked about Ivan Pivak, most patients describe him as the most caring, talented person one could have as an acupuncturist. He trained in Hong Kong with master practitioners of this ancient procedure. Ivan Pivak has received many awards for his skill and dedication to this craft of pain relief and wholesome improvement of health. 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

0: Good afternoon, and it is now 4 o'clock.
1: And the weather for tomorrow, that is Wednesday, a fine day with southerlies, 11 degrees with an overnight low of 1. Thursday, fine with southeasterlies, 12 degrees with an overnight low of 1. And Friday, partly cloudy, northerlies developing from the morning, 14 degrees with an overnight low of 7. And the weather for today, that is Tuesday, clearing to fine this afternoon, westerlies turning lighter southerly, 15 degrees with an overnight low of 4.

It is now time for Listener's Corner, where we once again look at the good, the bad, and the ugly issues brought to our attention by our listeners. There are always plenty of ugly and bad issues, but please advise

Every New Zealander who still pretends this country can run a competent extradition system. 14 years. Yes, 14 years. That is how long it has taken and counting to get a man arrested in a high-profile raid in January 2012 to the point where he might finally be put on an aeroplane to face the music in the United States. 14 years of legal manoeuvring, technical points, appeals, judicial reviews, and further appeals. Every significant decision maker who has examined the core question has ruled against him. Yes, everyone has ruled against Kim.com. District Court and High Court found him eligible. Court of Appeal upheld it. Supreme Court in 2020 confirmed it. Justice Minister Paul Goldsmith signed the surrender order in August 2024. High Court dismissed his judicial review. Court of Appeal dismissed his latest challenge on the 1st of July 2026 and ordered him to pay costs, and still the process simply just grinds on. The Kim.com case has become one of New Zealand's longest running and most controversial legal sagas. It has exposed problems that critics across the political spectrum have identified, although they differ on really where the blame lies. What he did was, at its heart, straight-up theft. Mega Upload made vast sums by facilitating the large-scale distribution of other people's copyrighted films, music, and their material. The United States says the losses to right holders exceeded US $500 million. Dotcom and his colleagues generated more than $175 million in revenue, calling it file sharing. Does not change the reality. It was commercial scale stealing of other people's creative work without permission or payment. Worse, he faces racketeering charges. That is what he's actually being extradited for. The argument that this was somehow only a civil matter in New Zealand was examined, and that was rejected. The Supreme Court held that the relevant conduct was capable of amounting to a criminal offence under New Zealand law at that time. That central prop of the defence was torn down, yet the case has continued. I don't know about you, but I was always concerned about how Kim.com was able to involve himself with New Zealand politics and even influence a great number of Kiwi citizens at that level. I often looked at those people and wondered what planet they came from. How could anyone get involved with Kim.com, particularly at the New Zealand political level, when the whole thing that he was here and being retained was political? One is that he had an outsized platform for someone who was not a New Zealand citizen and whose own legal future depended on the government. People holding this view question whether he should have been able to spend significant sums promoting political causes and attempting to influence public opinion. The other perspective is that, as a legal resident at that time, he was entitled to express political opinions and support a political party within New Zealand's electoral laws. Now, ultimately, the voters were then free to decide whether to support those views. Dotcom funded the Internet Party, which entered an electoral alliance with the Māna movement, and that was in 2014 election. That gave him a direct avenue into New Zealand politics. In hindsight, the Internet Party, the Māna Alliance Party, did not achieve lasting electoral success. It failed to enter Parliament in 2014, and the Internet Party soon dissolved. While Dotcom dominated headlines for a period, his long-term influence on New Zealand politics appeared to have been relatively limited. The episode nevertheless sparked a broader discussion about the role of wealthy individuals in politics, foreign influence, campaigning financing, and the extent to which media

0: Media attention can amplify a single personality's impact on public debate. Dotcom's case has become a catalyst for debate about whether New Zealand's extradition laws and court processes are fit for purpose in this digital age, whether one sees it as a national embarrassment or as an example of due process working as intended depends largely on how one balances efficiency against our legal safeguards. Personally, I'll be very pleased to see the back of the Kim.com. I think he's made our legal system and those who administer it, he's just made them all look just a bunch of fools for more than 14 years.
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1: In broadcasting circles, Mountainside FM is known as the black sheep broadcaster. And I have no problem with that, because the black sheep is sometimes the only one telling the truth. In this country, the pressure for parallel authority is being driven by iwi leaders who, thanks to appeasement policies of successive governments and generous taxpayer-funded treaty settlements, now preside over vast tax-free business empires. Not only are they replacing our Kiwi culture, they're replacing our Kiwi culture with iwi culture, enriching themselves in the process. But they're now attempting to gain constitutional control of New Zealand. Denmark, Sweden, Germany and France are among the growing number of countries that have realised that once parallel authority takes root, it becomes increasingly difficult to reverse. Now, the parallel authority that this iwi are running it parallel, is destroying New Zealand and the reason why New Zealand exists. And my plea to all New Zealanders who are about to vote at these next elections, please consider placing your party vote with New Zealand First. After all, they are the only political party that can move to protect this land from the greedy iwi.

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And if there's any listeners out there who live in exotic places or in countries some distance from New Zealand, and you're listening to us on our streaming service, we would love to hear from you. 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

0: Good afternoon, it's now 5 o'clock.
1: And here is the Sky News from London.
2: From the Sky News Centre at 5. Prisoners convicted of rape and child sex offences won't be eligible for early release. They were going to be allowed out after serving half their sentence in a bid to reduce overcrowding in jails. Last week, Prime Minister Andy Burnham said that was being reviewed.
3: So it is a challenging situation, and we shouldn't actually be in this position as a country, but we have to deal with the reality of where we are. But I will do anything I can to minimise risk to the public.
2: Downing Street says he couldn't include other offences without the prison system collapsing, putting the public at greater risk. The National Farmers Union is demanding urgent action to secure water supplies for homegrown food production. It comes following severe droughts, with much of England still under heat health alerts. Donald Trump's warned Iran's leaders this is their last chance to sign a good deal. The US president insists the two sides are talking about fully reopening the Strait of Hormuz by today. The criteria given to GPs to refer women at risk of breast cancer misses up to 95% of patients under 50 who go on to develop the disease.

0: and I think they've done that pretty well.
1: And Celtic made a winning start to their Scottish Premiership title defence, beating Dundee 1-0 at Parkhead. Benjamin Negrin got the only goal. That's the latest.
2: And the weather for tomorrow, that is Wednesday, a fine day with southerlies, 11 degrees with an overnight low of 1. Thursday, fine with southeasterlies, 12 degrees with an overnight low of 1. And Friday, partly cloudy, northerlies developing from the morning, 14 degrees with an overnight low of 7. And the weather for today, that is Tuesday, clearing to fine this afternoon, westerlies turning lighter southerly, 15 degrees with an overnight low of 4.

that sewing machine, yes, that sewing machine you have owned and used for years probably still has a lot of life left on it, but it probably needs a good mechanical clean and lubrication with some minor adjustments to have it working again exactly as it should. Sewing machine sales on the corner of Pakuranga Road and Botany Road, down the driveway behind the hairdressers, is the authorised sales and service agent for all of the top sewing machine brands, and that's including commercial equipment. So, sewing machine and sales, give them a ring, 021 1757 027. That is 021 1757 7027. 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

every profession has a member that stands out. And if you're looking for an acupuncturist who stands out not only in years and years of experience, but years and years of doing it right, there is Ivan Pivak. Now, Ivan Pivak, he is out at Glendene, and his service to the public with acupuncture is without a doubt probably recognized as one of the best, so much so that he's won all the awards that makes him the best. And acupuncture releases endorphins from the brain, which makes it particularly effective in the treatment of pain. Now, many conditions can be successfully treated by acupuncture, and they're including things like headaches and migraines and facial pain, allergies, asthma, sciatica, arthritis pain, sports injuries, weight loss, nicotine addiction, insomnia, and tennis elbow. And who else than Ivan Pivak? Oh yes, and by the way, he did his training in Hong Kong. In contact Ivan on 836-3220, that's 836-3220, and his surgery is out at 4271 Great North Road, Glendene, Auckland. That's at 4271 Great North Road, Glendene, Auckland. Ivan Pivak.

0: And the time, it's now 6 o'clock.
1: And here is the Sky News from London.
2: From the Sky News Centre at 6. Rapists, child abusers and those convicted of grooming won't be part of a prisoner release scheme to ease overcrowding in jails. The Prime Minister has made the decision after reviewing plans to free some criminals early. Andy Burnham said he'd like to go further, but can't risk the collapse of the prison system. Our political correspondent Lucy McDade says there'll be some anger at the plans.
3: There will be victims furious with this because their perpetrators will still be eligible for early release. So the first batch of releases will be delayed until October. The Prime Minister says this will give probation officers longer to prepare. It will give victims more time to be notified.
2: Farming leaders are demanding urgent action following one of the most severe droughts many have ever lived through. Last month was the driest July on record in both England and Wales, with multiple heat waves. Heat health alerts remain in place for much of England. The National Farmers Union says it wants to ensure water supplies are secure for homegrown food production. Clive Bailey is a farmer in Staffordshire.
4: Very hot temperatures have absolutely destroyed our combinable crops, our cereal yields, so the wheat, barley, those kind of crops that we grow, were between 30% and 50% in the worst cases down on yields.
2: Donald Trump's warned Iran's leaders this is their last chance to sign a good deal. Yesterday, Tehran denied it was in talks with the Americans. There's a warning: patients at risk of developing breast cancer in England aren't being identified because of gaps in criteria given to GPs. New research suggests current guidelines on who should be referred for specialist care miss up to 95% of patients under 50 who go on to develop the disease. Meanwhile, NHS staff have faced what's been described as a noticeable rise in racist abuse over the past 18 months. The Royal Society of Radiographers says incidents include workers being called monkeys. And now to sport, and Celtic have made a winning start to their Scottish Premiership title defence. They've beaten Dundee 1-0 at Parkhead. That's the latest. I'm Stevie Shillinglong.
1: And the weather for tomorrow, that is Wednesday, a fine day with southerlies, 11 degrees with an overnight low of 1. Thursday, fine with southeasterlies, 12 degrees with an overnight low of 1. And Friday, partly cloudy, northerlies developing from the morning, 14 degrees with an overnight low of 7. And the weather for today, that is Tuesday, clearing to fine this afternoon, westerly

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0: Here's a tale of a man who was puny and weak, stood 4'6" in his stocking feet. Kind of narrow in the shoulder and heavy in the waist. Everything about him seemed to be misplaced. Small Sam.
1: Small Sad Sam.
0: He slid into town one rainy night, running like a dog away from a fight. He had a pretty big mouth for a guy his size, and everything he said was a pack of lies. Small Sam.
1: Small Sad Sam.
0: One day he got on a downtown bus. First thing you know, there was an awful fuss. They threw Sam off into the street for trying to steal an old lady's seat. That's Sam.

0: And so it said, that car just hung there by a thread. The women were calm, the men were mild, but Sam screamed and cried like a little child. He squeezed himself through the emergency door and pulled himself up to the 86th floor. Small Sam. Chicken Sam.
1: That Chicken Sam.
0: And then instead of helping

0: lot of mice.
1: Let's be blunt. 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

pony for my guide. We used to ride down the trail, watching the moon swing low. But now that faithful friend has reached the end of that trail. He's gone wherever good ponies

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2: From the Sky News Centre at 7. Rapists and convicted child groomers won't be included in an early release scheme in jails across England and Wales. The Prime Minister says he wanted to go further, but couldn't without overcrowded prisons collapsing, putting the public at greater risk. Former Conservative Justice Secretary Sir David Gawke, who recently chaired a sentencing review, warns of trade-offs if more crimes are included.
3: You are going to see the spare capacity in the prison system taken up very substantially. You are going to have some practical difficulties about delaying releases that were already long planned. You are going to be raising questions about where you draw the line.
2: Farming leaders are warning that supplies of homegrown food could be affected by the current drought conditions in England and Wales. They say poor yields and struggles to keep fruit and vegetable crops watered could lead to shortages. July was southern England's driest month ever recorded. Tom Bradshaw is the president of the National Farmers Union.
4: What we've already seen is that there's been a shortage of cucumbers, and that's because of what's happening with the heat wave in other countries. So it really depends exactly which crops and it's going to be. It could be some of our irrigated crops where growers may run out of water. It could be some of our fruit crops.
2: Donald Trump's warned leaders in Tehran it's the last chance to make a good deal after calling off a planned attack on Iran. The US president insists the two sides are talking about reopening the Strait of Hormuz today. One in eight mothers in England is diagnosed with diabetes while pregnant. The estimate represents a relative increase of 60% in 5 years. A leading charity is warning of a worrying decline in the number of people approved to adopt. The numbers of approvals in England is fewer than half the number of children on the waiting list. And Gianni Infantino's fight to remain as FIFA president continues this morning after his failed World Cup sell-off plans. National associations, including England and Wales, are refusing to back him. That's the latest. I'm Stevie Shillinglaw.
1: And the weather for tomorrow, that is Wednesday, a fine day with southerlies. 11 degrees with an overnight low of 1. Thursday, fine with southeasterlies, 12 degrees with an overnight low of 1. And Friday, partly cloudy, northerlies developing from the morning, 14 degrees with an overnight low of 7. And the weather for today, that is Tuesday, clearing to fine this afternoon, westerlies turning lighter

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1: And here is the Sky News from London.
2: From the Sky News Centre at 9, a grooming gang survivor says it feels like a victory to hear people jailed for offences like rape and child sex abuse won't be released from prison early. The Prime Minister launched an urgent review into the plan, which was initiated with the goal of easing prison overcrowding. Sarah Wilson's campaigned against the scheme.
3: These monsters were sentenced for some of the most heinous crimes. If they'd have not stopped and exempt these paedophiles and rapists from this early release scheme, there'd have been so much more uproar and uncertainty in the communities.
2: Around 6,000 offenders are due to be freed in October. Essex police are on the hunt for two men suspected of trying to abduct a teenage girl yesterday. The child was taken from Harlow and driven to Epping before she managed to escape. Donald Trump's told the Iranian regime it's the last chance to make a peace deal. The US president says the two sides are talking about fully reopening the Strait of Hormuz today. That's been denied by Tehran. There's a warning patients at risk of developing breast cancer in England aren't being identified because of gaps in criteria given to GPs. Research suggests guidelines on who should be referred for specialist care miss up to 95% of patients under 50 who go on to develop the disease. Celtic made a winning start to their Scottish Premiership title defence, beating Dundee 1-0 at Parkhead. Benjamin Negrin got the only goal as record signing Casper Hu missed several big chances. Manager Martin O'Neill says Hu needs time to settle.
4: When he knows everybody's name, including mine, then he'll be an asset to us. It ran away from him today on a couple of occasions, which I think that, you know, super confident, knowing everything about the place, a super confident player would put them in the net.
2: Meanwhile, students across Scotland are receiving their exam results for National 5 Higher and Advanced Higher courses this morning. The system is now run by Qualification Scotland. That's the latest. I'm Stevie Shillinglaw.

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1: 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And it all kicks off this Sunday at 1:30 p.m. That's right, 1:30 p.m. this Sunday, where you'll enjoy an afternoon overflowing with country and western music, warm company, and yes, afternoon tea included. 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
2: Hello.
3: This is a story of a great endeavor, a story of land, sea, and air, and in some cases, both. The date, the 23rd of November, 1956. Christmas was coming. The geese were getting fat. But one problem lay heavily on Parliament's conscience.
4: Gentlemen,
5: what's happened to the colony?
4: The water colony.
5: I don't know.
6: Think of something.
5: Think of land surrounded by dollars.
4: As Minister of Military Type Foods, I must state that the picture regarding Christmas puddings for the forces overseas looks pretty black.
6: Then why don't we send them black puddings?
4: Thank you, Sir Hartley Shawcross, KC. And now a few statistics from our resident statistica.
5: I see, gentlemen. Owing to the shortage of civilian contractors, they cannot supply sufficient Express-type duff for our forces overseas.
7: Oh,
5: a calamity, a terrible calamity.
6: What about the NAFI?
4: NAFI? What is NAFI?
6: An organization working for the downfall of the British Army.
4: Have they succeeded?
6: Several times.
5: Gentlemen, I have a solution. I just took it off a bicycle tire. Now, listen to me, please. Why don't the services all combine in the building of a giant Christmas pudding for their own?
6: Well done.

0: The motion was adopted and passed. But meanwhile, at the Admiralty...
1: Pardon me, sir, R.M.
2: What is it, Sparks?
1: I'm sorry to interrupt you at squash, sir.
2: It's all right. I'll drink it later.
1: Right. This Morse signal just arrived from Magadan Transantarctic Expedition, sir.
2: Really? What's it, sir?
1: I don't know. It's all little dots and dashes.
2: As he played on the gramophone.
1: Right.
2: What a lovely tune. What's it called?
1: It says, we want a Christmas pudding for Christmas by the boys of the Transantarctic Expedition. With the Taffy Williams at the Mighty Mosque.
2: 3 words a minute, that's his lot. Gab!
1: Good luck,
2: you
1: Taffy.
2: Mean those lads out there in all that sand and snow are to be denied a Christmas pudding?
1: I fear so, sir.
2: It's not British, I tell you. It's not British.
1: Very few Christmas puddings are these days, so they're made in Japan.
2: Wait. I have it, Robin.
1: Have you, sir?
2: I have indeed, Robin. We will have to ask the service chiefs to increase the size of the giant Christmas pudding to allow for an extra slice for the Antarctic base.
1: Magnificent, sir. Do you know they're mixing it at Chatham at this very moment, sir?
2: Well,
1: I'll drive you there. Get up, sir!
3: Whee!
1: Get up!
3: Whee!

0: We included that brief excerpt from Claire de Lune for people who speak French. And now over to Richard Dimbleby.
1: The sound you are now hearing is the great combined services Christmas pudding in the making. I'm standing by the great dry dock at Chatham in which the Christmas pudding is being mixed. Standing next to me is Admiral Seagoon, R.N.
2: Well, we've had a good day today.
1: Grandson.
2: Number 3 flotilla mortar torpedo boats have been going backwards and forwards churning up the mixture. The cruiser Ajax has been following in their wake, dropping depth charges to bring the raisins to the surface.
1: How perfectly splendid to see the finest traditions of the silent service being maintained.
2: Yes, we try to keep the men happy when they're off duty by giving him little tasks like this.
1: We could do with more of that spirit.
3: You could do with a big clout on the back of your big fat steaming nut now.
2: Put that admiral under arrest.
3: My MPs.
1: How do you test the density of this great patriotic pudding mixture?
2: We've sent a diver down. He went down half an hour ago. We're getting rather worried.
1: Why?
2: He hasn't got a diving suit on.
1: What a splendid joke that was to play on him. And now the great dockyard is being cleared as the fairy gannets of 824 Squadron swoop low over the pudding. Their bomb bays are open, and yes, down comes the candied peel, stone ginger, and sultanas. A direct hit on the great Christmas pudding mixture. This is indeed a grand day for the Empire.
4: Pardon me, sir. Oil tankers standing by for to take on the pudding, sir.
2: Right.
4: Right,
2: yeah. Tell them to drop the suction pumps into the mixture and suck it.
4: Right, sir.
1: And so the great pudding mixture is siphoned out of the dry dock and into the great all-British oil tanker, Aristotle Onassis.
2: Yes, she'll transport it to an empty gasometer near Salisbury Plain. And then on the pudding is under army command, unfortunately.
1: Thank you, Admiral Seagoon. And before we go, what is the great record of your choice?
2: I should say, Max Gildrew.
4: I'm off then.

0: Operation Christmas Duff, Part 2. Reveille. And first thing in the morning, too. Oh, what a shock. Quick, get me some brandy.
1: Have you got a weak heart, sir?
0: No, a weak will. No, Captain Thing, what's the latest Sitrep?
1: A-600 now, sir.
0: Yes.
1: Tank transporter arrived with converted gas armature containing 600 tons of Christmas pudding ready for cooking.
0: What's its map reference?
1: 7981.
0: Salisbury Plain?
1: Yes, sir.
0: Where's that?
1: You're standing on it, sir.
0: I'm dreadfully sorry. I hope I haven't dirtied it.
1: It's all right, sir. We have it blankoed every other day.
0: Yes. Come in. 2, 3. Ah, it's a naval snotty RN. What are you doing so far inland?
2: I ran aground, sir. I was sent alongside a report on the cooking.
0: Well, you'd better follow me.
2: Oh.
0: The Derbyshire Yeomanry have laid on 14 flame-throwing tanks.
2: I say, what call is that?
0: A cookhouse. Number one on our hit parade, you know. Has been for 300 years now.
2: Yes.
0: Now, here we are. Now, Ed, if you'll just come into this observation post, you'll be able to watch the whole of the Christmas pudding being cooked.
2: Oh, good.
0: Now, let's go over to this cream.
2: Right, yes.
3: Hello, listeners. The sound you're hearing are the tanks which are bringing their flamethrowers to bear as they cook the giant Christmas pudding in its gasometer. And now a word from our military observer.
4: Well, at dawn this morning, No. 45 Commando went in under cover of daylight and brought back samples for testing by the Army Catering Corps.
3: And what was it like?
4: Pretty good.
0: Okay, Captain Burke.
2: Sir, 2, 3.
0: 4. Field intelligence reports that pudding is done.
2: Splendid, sir. Absolutely first class.
0: Yes,
2: I should wait till things have cooled down a bit, then send in the sappers to blast open the gasometer with Bangalore torpedoes, leaving the pudding completely at our mercy.
0: Splendid. Have a roger and now.
2: Thank you.
3: Excuse me, Major. I'm from the BBC.
0: I'm sorry, I don't have any money on me. Ask John Snagg. He's got a fortune in his mattress, you know. There she goes. There she goes, you see that? Split the gasometer completely in two. Well done, slappers.
3: Indeed, yes, listeners. Right in two, revealing a great, big, steaming Christmas pudding. And there you hear the 74th Medium Regiment RA firing over open sights smack into the pudding itself. Tell me, Major, what are they firing?
0: Threepenny bits.
2: Excuse me, sir. The infantry have gone in. The CO's on the walkie-talkie.
0: Hello, Sunray here.
5: Mousetrap speaking.
0: Yes.
5: Here's the sit-rep, sir.
0: Yes.
5: B Company, 2nd Fort Hamps, have reached the summit of the Christmas pudding.
0: Right. Consolidate. Roger and out.
6: Roger and out, sir.
0: Gentlemen, the Army's task in this matter is completed. It is now under RAF command, unfortunately.

0: That night, an excited house was given the news.
1: Did you hear that?
2: Honorable members, I have this moment received good news. At 1700 hours, British troops gained the summit of the Combined Services Christmas pudding, and they have planted the British holly. One hour later, Shop with Camels of Bomber Command dropped delayed brandy bombs and set the pudding on fire. The magnificent Christmas duff is now ready for transportation.

0: Late that night, service chiefs were given their instructions at the War Office.
1: Go on, Jim, dear.
2: Gentlemen, please! If the chief of the Imperial General Staff will lay off the Joanna, thank you!
3: Oh, blimey, I've always played it before.
2: I have your sealed orders containing 4 tickets for the windmill and this message. The pudding will be...
4: What about the old general staff there?
2: I think we should do it.
4: What about the old fashioned old
2: there? You see, look
5: here. What about the flying duck there?
2: What about it? What about the turkey in the shop? In Aaron! The pudding will be divided as follows. 1 slice to be cut and filled with antifreeze for immediate transport to the Transantarctic Expedition. The remainder of the giant Christmas pudding will be fitted with wheels, a diesel engine, and driven to the Middle East depots for distribution. Signed, Field Marshal Montgomery.
6: Have you ever driven a Christmas pudding before, Echo?
7: No, I never driven anything before.
6: Then how did you get the job?
7: Well, the sergeant said, one pace forward, my good man. Anyone who can play the piano.
6: Oh, can you play the piano then?
7: No.
6: Then why are you driving a Christmas pudding?
7: I want to learn to play the piano.
6: Then it's true what the recruiting posters say.
7: What? What do the recruiting posters say?
6: They say you're somebody in the modern army of today.
7: Oh. And what are you?
6: I'm somebody in the modern army of today.
7: Oh, I wondered who you were.
6: Hello, Kitty. Hello, Ted.
8: Hello, Jim.
7: How did you join?
6: Well, I was in the street,
7: yeah,
6: writing sun ink on a wall.
7: Oh.
6: I was only writing my name.
7: Oh, wouldn't I know who done it then?
6: No, I didn't sign it.
7: Oh, you got brain bottle. Well, but go on then.
6: Then comes a naughty hairy man wearing a soldier set.
7: Uh-huh.
6: And he said, little Finchley lad, you don't want to write your name in silly chalk. You want to write your name in ink. And then I said, where? And he said, on this nice military dotted line. So I signed it. And then he said, can you play the piano? And I said, yes. And here I am.
7: Give us a tune.
6: What would you like?
7: My ticket.
6: How does it go?
7: It goes, doctor. My dear military doctor, you gotta believe me, I got a bad back in the front. I'm not fit for active service. I got a bone in my leg. And when I close my eyes, I can't see. When I lie down, it hurts me to run sideways. And oh, it's time for Wellington.
6: Come on, come on.

0: Moriarty?
1: Gritpipe?
0: Tell them who we are.
1: Moriarty and Gritpipe. Ed got a laugh. It passed the time. Continue.
0: Hello, Ted.
1: Hello, Jim.
0: What's that coming round the mountain pass in Cyrenaica?
1: I'll soon tell. Hand me my wig. I'll just trim the fringe. Ah, yes. Sapristi Bumpet. It's a giant Christmas pudding with a sign on top that says Low Bridge.
0: Anything else?
1: Yes, a low bridge. This is our big chance.
0: Big chance to what?
1: To eat. Food. Food. I've got our food. Oh, food. Give me my teeth back. Give me my teeth back.
2: You shan't have them, Moriarty. They're mine.
1: No.
2: They're mine forever.
1: Oh, you know. Be kind to a little steaming record.
2: You should never have left France.
1: No. I never left it. It
2: you,
1: left me.
2: You niffing Norman. Oh. You.
3: First, we must stop for Moriarty. Now, you lay across the road and show the top of your boot.
1: Right.
3: Not too much, though. It may be a lady driver.
1: Right.
3: There, Moriarty, she pulled up.
1: But they ran over me, Paz.
3: And I ruined the gag.
1: And I continued as if nothing had happened.
3: I shall follow suit.
4: Ah, poor little thin man. Did we hurt you?
1: Yes, little cardboard string lad. Only one thing can save poor old Moriarty's life.
3: Yes, he must have a diet of military Christmas pudding, which he must eat on the move.
1: That's a bit of luck. Christmas pudding will keep you on the move, all right, chum. And we're driving one on the move as well.
3: Quick, help me get him inside then.
1: Okay, I'll take his legs, you take his hand, and I'll take... What, nothing left, is there? What?
5: Meanwhile, the portion of the pudding destined for the Antarctic base was on board the Theron, going full steam ahead over the ice floes.
6: Oh, Gad, what a night. Nothing but sleep. I tell you, it's hell out there.
3: Actually, it's a little bit colder.
6: Oh!
3: Keep your chin up, Major.
6: Why?
3: It's in the soup.
6: I'm sorry, I thought my beard was on fire.
7: Land ahead!
3: Hear it? They've sighted the Filcher ice shelf. Gad, in a few days we'll be at the base with the pudding. What a thrill it will be. I can see Dr. Fuchs' face now.
6: You've got damn good eyesight, that's
3: Thank
6: all
3: you.
6: I can do.
3: Prepare to unload pudding, dogs, and sled.
1: Woo-hoo-hoo!
5: 7 months later.
6: Oh, Sigun, what's the time?
3: I can't tell you until it gets dark.
6: Why not?
3: My watch has got a luminous dial.
6: Curse. We shall have to wait till nightfall before we know it's late.
3: Who cares about things like that? When we've run out of food.
6: We've still got the Christmas pudding. Let us eat that.
3: What? You touch that buttock and I'll drop you in your tracks.
6: Oh!
3: That's for the boys at the Antarctic base.
6: But if we don't eat it, we won't have the strength to pull it.
3: At the back of my legs, I knew he was right. All right, Budlock. But we'll just have a thin quarter-ounce slice of pudding each.
6: Can't I have a thick quarter-ounce slice?
3: No, but I'll meet you halfway.
6: All right, I'll see you there then. Forward!
1: Give him a bend for dinner.
3: December 52nd. Took off record of effects. For 3 nights now, Gallant Badnock has volunteered to stay awake and guard the pudding.
6: December 1st, pudding getting smaller.
3: Badnock getting bigger.
6: Sigun getting suspicious.
3: December 19th.
6: Oh.
3: Caught Badnock brown-handed digging into the pudding.
6: It's a lie. We're just good friends, I tell you. Officer, arrest that pudding for molesting me out of season.
3: You you devil of the snows! Open your hand! So that's what you're after. The threepenny bits.
6: Yes, I wanted to make a brown phone call.
3: Phones? Here? Don't answer it. It's a mirage.
6: Nonsense, it's a phone. Hello?
8: Hello, this is the Minard speaking.
6: Oh! You were right, Sigurd. Oh, unless we reach the base soon, my mind will give out.
3: Well, try to use it as little as possible.
6: I always do.
9: Hello. We brought you your Christmas pudding.
8: What?
9: No thanks, I'm trying to give them up. Here, I bet this is the first time you've had snow in Libya.
6: What? We're in Libya?
3: Nonsense.
9: I am.
3: According to my calculations and our position on the map, we're 20 miles south of here.
6: Well, we shall soon settle this. Let's ask somebody. Excuse me, sir, where's our position?
10: Cher monsieur, soyez les bienvenus à New York.
6: He says, welcome to New York.
9: What's New York doing in Libya?
3: Nonsense. Nonsense, Eccles. You mean, what's New York doing in the Antarctic?
6: Perhaps it's on holiday.
9: It's a bad time of the year.
3: Will you stop talking rubbish?
9: I make my living doing that.
6: Sing, Frankie. Well, we'll soon settle where we are. Stand me on my head. Right.
9: No.
6: Now then, I'll just toss this coin, this melody coin. Heads! There! We are in Mongolia.
3: Ah, but you're using a Mongolian penny.
6: Yes, but only from the inside.
3: What does that mean?
6: It means we're in Mongolia.
9: I want to learn the piano.
3: Liberace started that lurk, and look how he's turned up.
9: Wait a minute.
5: Here is an urgent communique from the War Office. If a sledge drawn by Sigurd R.N. should arrive at the transit camp in Melbourne, will the commanding officer please redirect him to the Antarctic base?
0: Here is a further message. If a hollow Christmas pudding on wheels should report to the British Embassy in Calcutta, will they please shoot the driver? And, a Merry Christmas to you all. Good night.
3: Good night.
5: That was The Goon Show, a BBC recorded program featuring Peter Sellers, Harry Secombe, and Spike Milligan, with the Relative Quartet, Max Geldray, and the orchestra conducted by Wally Stott. Script by Spike Milligan and Larry Stevens. Announcer, Wally Greenslade. The program produced by Pat Dixon.

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1: And here is the Sky News from London.
2: From the Sky News Centre at 10, the Prime Minister said prisoners who've been convicted of rape, child sex offences and grooming won't be part of the early release scheme. Andy Burnham's delayed plans brought forward by Sir Keir Starmer's government to let some inmates out early to ease overcrowding in jails in England and Wales. He wants to reassure the public by insisting those who are freed will face tighter supervision and GPS monitoring. Justice Secretary Alex Norris says the government's prioritised the most serious offenders.
3: We're having to make significant changes that do have real impacts on people's lives. And if we don't, you know, the consequences, were we not to make these changes, then we would run out of prison places in this October or November. But this is a decision we've had to take to make sure we have a functioning prison system.
2: Police in Essex say they're looking for two men after a teenager was forced into a vehicle in Harlow yesterday. She managed to escape in Epping and doesn't have serious injuries. Breast cancer screening is missing 95% of women under 50 who are at risk because the current criteria is too narrow. Researchers are warning the current guidelines focus only on inherited genes and not lifestyle. NHS staff have been called monkeys and patients refuse to be treated by non-white personnel in growing cases of racism. The Society of Radiographers says members have noticed a noticeable rise in incidents from patients over the last 18 months. Leandre Archer from the organisation says it needs called out.
4: I think there's been a normalisation of racism in society and in civility. People are being empowered to be racist and they're not being held to account, they're not being dealt with.
2: Iran is being warned by Donald Trump that this is their last chance to sign a deal. The president says the two sides are in discussions about opening the shipping lane to the Strait of Hormuz today. And former FA chairman David Bernstein says English football's governing body is too nervous to lead from the front. They're believed to be sending a letter to withdraw support for the re-election of FIFA president Gianni Infantino. That's the latest.

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1: And here is the Sky News from London.
2: From the Sky News Centre at 11. The government's announced prisoners convicted of rape, child sexual abuse and grooming will no longer be released early from jail. The plan set out by Sir Keir Starmer would have allowed some of the most serious offenders to be let out before their sentence is over in order to free up prison space in England and Wales. Tory leader Kemi Badenoch says this shouldn't have been introduced in the first place.
3: The government had to be forced into this by me and so many other people bringing the victims out. They shouldn't have had to do that. And yet still, killers are going to be released, like the killers of PC Andrew Harper. Labour have been too slow.
2: Researchers are warning the criteria for screening women under 50 for breast cancer is too narrow and misses up to 95% of those at a higher risk of developing the disease. The current guidelines focus only on inherited genes and not lifestyle. Police are investigating after a teenage girl was forced into a vehicle in Essex. The child was taken from Harlow and driven to Epping, where she managed to escape. NHS staff have been called monkeys and patients refuse to be treated by non-white personnel. The Society of Radiographers says members have reported a noticeable rise in racist incidents. FIFA's own Secretary-General says the abandoned World Cup sell-off plan was sad and reproachable. Matthias Grafstrom told staff in an internal memo seen by Sky News the events of the last week are difficult to comprehend. Former Director of Communications at FIFA, Guido Tognoni, says President Gianni Infantino will have to fight to keep his job.
4: If UEFA can keep the pressure now, it will be very difficult for Infantino to continue. The question is, what will he do until March 18, when the next Congress is, or will somebody ask for an extraordinary Congress, which would take place much earlier?
2: And Ariana Grande is told fans boundaries need to be set. The singer stopped her concert in Chicago to deliver a 4-minute speech she read from her phone. That's the latest. I'm Stevie Schillinglaw.

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That is all the country and western or cowboy songs that were mostly recorded prior to 1976. 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
1: From Feature Story News in London, I'm Simon Gaitan. A cargo ship has reportedly been struck in the Strait of Hormuz amid contradicting claims on the status of US-Iran talks. US President Trump claimed talks would begin with Iran, but Tehran has denied it is in negotiations with the US. Jagruti Dave reports from Washington.
2: Many analysts looking at the pattern of this war will say it's Groundhog Day. We've seen the threats of serious military escalation, followed by a pause, a demand for a deal, and then the resumption of strikes over something like the Strait of Hormuz. And so there are patterns of similarities, but there are some differences as well. This time Iran's saying it's not in talks with the US, despite Donald Trump's claim that Iran is begging for negotiations. Another difference is that we know from the Saudi Arabian press agency that the Saudi Crown Prince talked to President Trump, and there's clear concerns from the Gulf about regional security if there's an escalation. So it seems that there is more regional pressure at play here, with the threat of Iran hitting Gulf energy infrastructure in retaliation to US strikes. So there's clearly a growing move to try to bring diplomacy back on track, but both sides are very much doubling down on their positions publicly. So there's every chance we could see the same cycle repeated again, but with more serious repercussions regionally and for the global economy.
1: Overnight attacks by Ukrainian drones on Russia's two biggest cities killed 6 people and injured at least 10. Russia claims it has hit critical infrastructure in Ukraine. Daria Bundachuk reports more from Moscow.
3: 5 were killed and 6 more injured in Tuesday's attack by Ukrainian drones on Moscow's outskirts. The region's governor Andrei Vorobyov said a warehouse caught fire. Another consumer goods warehouse was attacked near Russia's second largest city, St. Petersburg, with 1 civilian reportedly killed. At least 320 Ukrainian drones were shot down over Russian regions overnight. Meanwhile, Russia's military command reported it had hit 7 dry cargo ships in the Ukrainian port of Nikolaev and Odessa in the Black Sea overnight.
1: EU interior ministers are meeting on Tuesday to discuss the Ceuta migrant crisis after calls for stronger border security. Ross Cullen reports.
4: EU interior ministers are meeting via video link on Tuesday to address the ongoing ramifications of the surge of some 60,000 people into the Spanish semi-enclave of Ceuta last week. Spain says almost all of the migrants who arrived have returned, though several thousand remain, hoping to secure a route to legal jobs in Spain. The rush on the border of an EU territory has worried many European leaders. Several governments called for Spain to be suspended from the Schengen passport-free travel area, and 22 EU countries signed a letter attacking Madrid's migration policies. The Spanish Foreign Minister, José Manuel Álvarez, stressed that it was Madrid itself that requested this week's talks because it wants to, quote, remind all EU member states that without solidarity, there is no Europe.
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2: From the Sky News Centre at 1. Prisoners convicted of rape, child sexual abuse and grooming will no longer be released from jail early as part of a government scheme. The plans originally set out by Sir Keir Starmer would have allowed some of the most serious offenders to be let out before their sentence is over in order to free up prison space in England and Wales. Tory leader Kemi Badenoch says this shouldn't have been introduced in the first place.
3: The government had to be forced into this by me and so many other people bringing the victims out. They shouldn't have had to do that. And yet still, killers are going to be released, like the killers of PC Andrew Harper. Labour have been too slow.
2: Researchers are warning breast cancer risks in under 50s could be missed as screening only focuses on inherited genes and not lifestyle. There are concerns 95% of those at higher risk are being missed. NHS staff say they've experienced a noticeable rise in racism from patients over the last 18 months. A new poll from the Society of Radiographers shows workers report being called derogatory names based on their race. Gatwick Airport's getting a second runway after the government won a High Court challenge. Around 100,000 extra flights will take off annually. Arsene Wenger says the decision to withdraw from a plan to sell stakes in the World Cup was absolutely necessary. The ex-Arsenal boss is FIFA's chief of global development and released a statement as Secretary-General Matthias Grafstrom told staff the proposal was sad. Our sports correspondent Rob Harris saw Grafstrom's email, which also describes the event as difficult.
4: Disorder at FIFA in terms of how unsettling it's been with the plan that was launched by Gianni Infantino. His claim is in secret to sell off shares in a new World Cup venture. How many of the FIFA staff knew? Who really knew what was going on?
2: And after days of record-breaking temperatures, rain is finally on the way for some parts of the UK. But some amber heat health alerts are still in place until tomorrow. That's the latest. I'm Stevie Shillinglaw.

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2: From the Sky News Centre at 2, Andy Burnham insists nearly all prisoners released early in England and Wales will be tagged and subject to tougher monitoring. In a social media post, the Prime Minister's warned the public would face enormous risk if overcrowded prisons collapsed. Today's changes mean rapists, serious child sex offenders and groomers won't be eligible. Molly is angry her abuser could be let out.
3: All that fear has just come straight back. I don't think he's taken into consideration what this is actually doing to us and us as victims and how we've just not been put into any thought about it, really.
2: More than 150 migrants have been rescued after a dinghy caught fire and capsized in the English Channel. French and British rescue crews took them to Boulogne-sur-Mer. A 14-year-old boy has drowned at Millwall Outer Dock in East London. He entered the water yesterday and his body was recovered after a search operation last night. FIFA's own Secretary General says the abandoned World Cup sell-off plan was sad and reproachable. Matthias Grafstrom told staff in an internal memo seen by Sky News, "The events of the last week are difficult to comprehend and accept." Former Director of Communications at FIFA Guido Tognoni says President Gianni Infantino will have to fight to keep his job.
4: If UEFA can keep the pressure now, it will be very difficult for Infantino to continue. The question is, what will he do until March 18, when the next Congress is? Or will somebody ask for an extraordinary Congress, which would take place much earlier?
2: The English National Ballet has been hit by a cyber attack. Customer contact details were accessed, but no passwords or payment information was compromised. The company has apologised and says it's taking the matter seriously. And Ed Sheeran's been fined for failing to insure his classic Aston Martin while it was being converted to electric power. The DVLA discovered the lapse during restoration work in December. That's the latest. I'm Cam Hall.

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0: 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Quite simply wonderful.
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0: Good morning. It's now 5 o'clock, and this is a special big 5 o'clock call to the Mountainside FM 5 o'clock club. Good morning. And here is the Sky News from London.
1: From the Sky News Centre at 5, the Prime Minister says he wanted more types of offenders excluded from the upcoming early release scheme, but it's too much of a risk. Rapists, serious child sex offenders and groomers are being added to the list of prisoners who will not be freed earlier in England and Wales. The government's trying to ease overcrowding in jails. Molly is angry her abuser could be let out.
2: All that fear has just come straight back. I don't think he's taken into consideration what this is actually doing to us and us as victims and how we've just not been put into any thought about it, really.
1: The Justice Secretary says a fire on a dinghy carrying migrants across the English Channel shows the indifference human traffickers have for life. 173 migrants were rescued and taken to France. Scotland's ambulance services revealed it took 3 more people to hospital after responding to an incident at an industrial estate in Arbroath. A 9-year-old girl was pronounced dead. Up to 95% of patients under 50 who go on to develop breast cancer within a decade are not referred for further tests or specialist care. Charities say the current system relies on people self-presenting to their GP. Hundreds of people have gathered in Dublin for the funeral of Oscar-winning musician Glenn Hansard. The 56-year-old's life was celebrated with a rendition of Bob Dylan's Forever Young, organised by the Hansard Estate. Bono also performed a spoken version of one of his famous U2 songs.
3: It's a beautiful day. Don't let it get away. You touched us. You take me to that other place. You reached us. No one is a hopeless case.
1: And Jordan's top football official has accused FIFA of blackmail in an attempt to keep Gianni Infantino in power. Prince Ali bin Al Hussein says he was told some months ago that endorsing the under fire president would help with unresolved matters. That's the latest. I'm Cam Hall.

0: And good morning. It's now 5:30.
1: From Feature Story News in London, I'm Simon Gaitan. A cargo ship has reportedly been struck in the Strait of Hormuz amid contradicting claims on the status of US-Iran talks. US President Trump claimed talks would begin with Iran, but Tehran has denied it is in negotiations with the US. Jagruti Dave reports from Washington.
2: Many analysts looking at the pattern of this war will say it's Groundhog Day. We've seen the threats of serious military escalation, followed by a pause, a demand for a deal, and then the resumption of strikes over something like the Strait of Hormuz. And so there are patterns of similarities, but there are some differences as well. This time Iran's saying it's not in talks with the US, despite Donald Trump's claim that Iran is begging for negotiations. Another difference is that we know from the Saudi Arabian press agency that the Saudi Crown Prince talked to President Trump, and there's clear concerns from the Gulf about regional security if there's an escalation. So it seems that there is more regional pressure at play here, with the threat of Iran hitting Gulf energy infrastructure in retaliation to US strikes. So there's clearly a growing move to try to bring diplomacy back on track, but both sides are very much doubling down on their positions publicly. So there's every chance we could see the same cycle repeated again, but with more serious repercussions regionally and for the global economy.
1: Overnight attacks by Ukrainian drones on Russia's two biggest cities killed 6 people and injured at least 10. Russia claims it has hit critical infrastructure in Ukraine. Daria Bundachuk reports more from Moscow.
3: 5 were killed and 6 more injured in Tuesday's attack by Ukrainian drones on Moscow's outskirts. The region's governor Andrei Vorobyov said a warehouse caught fire. Another consumer goods warehouse was attacked near Russia's second largest city, St. Petersburg, with 1 civilian reportedly killed. At least 320 Ukrainian drones were shot down over Russian regions overnight. Meanwhile, Russia's military command reported it had hit 7 dry cargo ships in the Ukrainian port of Nikolaev and Odessa in the Black Sea overnight.
1: EU interior ministers met on Tuesday to discuss the Ceuta migrant crisis after calls for stronger border security. Some members had initially reacted angrily to Spain's handling of tens of thousands of migrants crossing the border from Morocco to the Spanish exclave. Ross Cullen reports.
4: Well, interior ministers from around Europe are joining that video link on Tuesday, and the French interior minister, Laurent Nunez, said that we hailed Spain's management of the crisis, that we stand in solidarity with Spain. All of this is a far cry from the general positions. At the end of last week, the 31st of July, 1st of August, countries like Italy were so cross with Spain over the surge of migrants into Ceuta that they suspended the passport-free travel zone. So this call on Tuesday was a chance to clear the air, try to down some of the rhetoric, EU officials agreeing to reinforce returns and expand partnerships with third countries.
1: From Bureaus Worldwide, this is FSN.
0: The weather for today, and that is Wednesday, the 5th of August. Fine today, evening frosts with southerlies, 11 degrees with an overnight low of 1, and the sun will set at 20 minutes. The weather for tomorrow, that is Thursday, a fine day with southerlies, 12 degrees with an overnight low of 1. Friday, fine, light winds with northerlies developing from early evening, 13 degrees with an overnight low of 6. And Saturday, partly cloudy, nor'westerlies, 16 degrees with an overnight low of 10. And the weather for today, that is Wednesday, a fine day, evening frosts with southerlies. Expect 11 degrees with an overnight low of 1 degree. And the current readings, the barometric pressure, 1,027 millibars and stable. The outside temperature, 6 degrees. We have a humidity of 67% with a moderate southerly wind. The hottest place in New Zealand currently, New Plymouth, 7 degrees. Coldest, Mount Cook, -7 degrees. Windiest, Wellington, 56 kilometres an hour, and the wettest is Wellington, with 1.8 millimetres of rain. And the outside temperature currently for Greater Auckland, 6 degrees.

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1: And here is the Sky News from London.
2: From the Sky News Centre, it's 6. The Justice Secretary says previous government's failures to build enough prison places have left victims carrying the can through early releases. Most inmates will spend less time in jails in England and Wales from October, though rapists and serious child sex offenders are excluded. Those freed will be electronically tagged and placed under enhanced monitoring. Chief Inspector of Probation Martin Jones reckons the government's given just enough of a heads up.
3: But they do need to ensure that the Probation Service has the resources for the long term to cope with a significant movement of cases from custody into the community. And whilst a huge amount of attention has been placed on our prison service, I would say that the Probation Service is under equal pressure.
2: Reform UK claims more than 170 migrants being rescued from a burning dinghy shows its new plan to stop channel crossings is workable. They're being returned to France. It's claimed 95% of women under 50 who should be screened for breast cancer are not being referred. Researchers are warning the guidelines focus only on inherited genes and not on lifestyle. Nasser Tarabi from Cancer Research UK says it's about trying to pick up cases before symptoms appear.
4: The current guidelines find about 4 or 5% of women who will go on to get breast cancer. But these new guidelines, if they are implemented, would capture about 35% of people who would go on to get breast cancer.
2: The Environment Agency says 4 men have been arrested over the illegal dumping of a large amount of waste in Wigan. The government said it will fund the clean-up of the Bolton Roadhouse site. FIFA's been accused of blackmail by the head of Jordan's Football Association. Prince Ali bin Al Hussein says he was told some months ago that endorsing under fire president Gianni Infantino would help with matters he had been chasing. And Bono's among those paying tribute to Irish musician Glenn Hansard at his funeral in Dublin. The U2 frontman read lyrics from his song Beautiful Day. That's the latest. I'm Cam Hall.
5: The weather for today, and that is Wednesday, the 5th of August. Fine today, evening frosts with southerlies. At 11 degrees with an overnight low of 1. And the sun will set at 20 minutes to 6. The weather for tomorrow, that is Thursday, a fine day with southerlies. 12 degrees with an overnight low of 1. Friday, fine, light winds with northerlies developing from early evening, 13 degrees with an overnight low of 6. And Saturday, partly cloudy, nor'westerlies, 16 degrees with an overnight low of 10. And the weather for today, that is Wednesday, a fine day, evening frosts with southerlies. Expect 11 degrees with an overnight low of 1 degree. And the current readings, the barometric pressure, 1,027 millibars and stable. The outside temperature, 6 degrees. We have a humidity of 67% with a moderate southerly wind. The hottest place in New Zealand currently, New Plymouth, 7 degrees. Coldest, Mount Cook, minus 7 degrees. Windiest, Wellington, 56 kilometres an hour, and the wettest is Wellington, with 1.8 millimetres of rain. And the outside temperature currently for Greater Auckland, 6 degrees. Make the-

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1: BBC News with Moira Alderson. Oil prices have fallen by as much as 5% after two senior US officials once again talked up the possibility of an emerging diplomatic breakthrough to reopen the Strait of Hormuz. The US Secretary of State Marco Rubio said the Treasury Secretary Scott Bessent expressed hopes a deal might even be done in the next 1 or 2 days. That's despite Tehran having dismissed President Trump's claim on Monday that talks were about to resume. Mr. Bessent was speaking to the American network CNBC.
2: We are in talks with the Iranians, and I think there is a chance we may have a deal today or tomorrow to open the strait and move towards a more normalized position in this conflict.
1: A mass funeral has been held in Gaza City for 112 people whose bodies were trapped under the rubble of a residential block that was hit during an Israeli strike in 2023. John Donison has this report.
3: In Gaza City, a mass funeral. Relatives carried the remains of more than 100 members of the same family, including 40 children, killed in an Israeli attack back in 2023. Each white body bag draped with a Palestinian flag and a photo of the dead. The remains were only recovered last month. It's estimated thousands more lie under the destruction.
1: French officials say more than 170 migrants have been rescued after their boat caught fire while attempting to cross the channel to England. Vessels from both Britain and France took part in the rescue near the sea border between the two countries. No casualties have been reported and all the migrants have been returned to France. It's one of the biggest maritime rescue operations in the Channel in recent years. Member states of the European Union have praised Spain's response after more than 70,000 people illegally entered its territory of Ceuta from Morocco last week. It had been suggested that Spain should be suspended from the Schengen Agreement, which allows free movement. However, a video conference, the EU's migration chief blamed the mass illegal entry on disinformation and people smugglers. Here's our Europe correspondent, Nick Beek.
4: In the last few days, governments across Europe have seen how far-right, hard-right parties have really been making capital and focusing on these scenes. And also there's been a suggestion that Russian media and elsewhere has really amplified this, trying to sow discord within the European Union. And also there was a suggestion that in the first place, this mass movement of people was sparked by some sort of online hoax that promised people that they'd get Spanish passports if they made their way to Ceuta, which of course simply wasn't true.
1: World News from the BBC. President Zelensky has accused Russian soldiers of taking pleasure in killing people after footage emerged which showed a Ukrainian market trader being chased by a drone. The 52-year-old was selling vegetables in the city of Kherson when a drone circled his vehicle and then exploded, leaving him with concussion and shrapnel wounds. Both sides deny targeting civilians. The Russian logistics company Fesco has stopped accepting shipping requests via the Black Sea. The company said it made the decision after one of its cargo ships was attacked by Ukrainian drones on Friday night. It then sank. Ukraine has increasingly been targeting vessels carrying Russian goods in the Black Sea, accusing Moscow of using the route to transport military hardware as well as oil. An Afghan-born boxer, Sharif Ahmadzai, has been arrested in Greece on suspicion of killing a Scottish aid worker. The body of Elizabeth Jane Ross was found in a suitcase in an abandoned building in Athens last month, several days after she was reported missing. Greek investigators say Mr. Ahmadzai has admitted putting the woman's body in the suitcase and using her bank cards, but denies killing her. Our reporter, Ben Phillip, is in Athens.
5: At this stage, it's unknown if they actually knew each other. What we do know is that he's a champion boxer. He arrived here in Greece when he was a teenager as a refugee. We understand he has an American wife and a child. They live here in Athens and they run a charity which supports refugees.
1: An English football fan who had England World Cup winner 2026 tattooed on his leg has returned to the same tattoo parlour for a correction. Sean Carrington had the words "just joking" added. England lost to Argentina in their semi-final. Mr. Carrington paid about $740 for the original tattoo. The correction was free. That's the latest world news from the BBC.
6: The weather for today, and that is Wednesday, the 5th of August. Fine today, evening frosts with southerlies. 11 degrees with an overnight low of 1. And the sun will set at 20 minutes to 6. The weather for tomorrow, that is Thursday, a fine day with southerlies. 12 degrees with an overnight low of 1. Friday, fine, light winds with northerlies developing from early evening, 13 degrees with an overnight low of 6, and Saturday, partly cloudy, nor'westerlies, 16 degrees with an overnight low of 10. And the weather for today, that is Wednesday, a fine day, evening frosts with southerlies. Expect 11 degrees with an overnight low of 1 degree. And the current readings, the barometric pressure, 1,027 millibars and stable. The outside temperature, 6 degrees. We have a humidity of 67% with a moderate southerly wind. The hottest place in New Zealand currently, New Plymouth, 7 degrees. Coldest, Mount Cook, minus 7 degrees. Windiest, Wellington, 56 kilometres an hour. And the wettest is Wellington, with 1.8 millimetres of rain. And the outside temperature currently for Greater Auckland, 6 degrees.

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1: Frost and chilly temperatures are continuing for much of the country this morning, Wednesday, as a polar blast lingers. Frigid airflow from the Antarctica brought snow to low levels in Dunedin and Christchurch yesterday, closing roads and schools, and Wellington had a rare flurry of snow. Met Service meteorologist Katie Lyons said the snow was set to ease today, but the cold snap will continue. The polar blast of air that we've had continuous to sit over New Zealand has experienced below average temperatures, with snow still lingering around the east coast and southern coast of the North Island, as well as the northern part of the east coast of the South Island, with some early parts of the morning. Christchurch could see some snow about Banks Peninsula, about the higher ground, but the city itself will see sketchy showers easing off. Wellington will see some sleety showers and some snow about the higher hills and suburbs. The Rumataka Hill Road, State Highway 2, which was closed Tuesday evening, was closed due to snow and ice. The transport agency said people travelling between Wellington and Wairarapa should delay their travel this morning to use the much lower alternative route by State Highway 57 and State Highway 1. Lyons said the polar blast was set to stick around for a few days yet. Transpower is expecting record demand for electricity this week as the cold weather grips the country. They told the power generators yesterday there could be potential shortfalls this morning, Wednesday morning, and evening again on Thursday morning. Transpower Executive General Manager Operation Chantal Bramley told the press that the industry responded to that notice. "We're monitoring the situation closely, and the industry has responded as anticipated to resolve potential low residual across the peak morning and evening periods today, Wednesday. We're continuing to liaise with the industry to ensure there is enough generation being offered to meet what is forecast to be record electricity demand through the rest of this week." A bottle shop in the heart of Auckland City, it has been ordered to close 7 months after it was granted an off-licence renewal. Residents have compared the surrounding area of an open-air bar with rough sleeping, drunkenness, urination, vomiting and straight-out disorderly behaviour. Liquorland Hobson Street on Vogel Lane at 51 Hobson Street in the CBD was granted an off-licence December 2025 by the Auckland District Licensing Committee, even despite the concerns. Trading under Hobson Liquor Limited, the renewal came with a significant set of conditions and a truncated term. However, following an appeal led by Alcohol Licensing Inspector Chen Mi Kelly Lee with the Alcohol Regulatory and Licensing Authority, the shop has been ordered to close by September. In its decision, July 29, ARLA stated they were mindful of the extent of the alcohol-related harm in Vogel Lane, described by words such as persistent, regular, ongoing, predictable, and certainly long-standing. The residents of the area are now relieved that that liquor store will be closed. A critical incident probe has been launched by police after a man's death in Palmerston North. Police said the incident unfolded after officers spotted a person with an outstanding arrest warrant in a vehicle on Wilson Crescent in Highbury at 20 minutes past 11. This is in Palmerston North. On seeing police, the vehicle stopped and pulled into a driveway, and two people then fled on foot. Officers chased one of the occupants after recognising they had a warrant. They were taken into custody. A second person who has not been chased was then found unresponsible at a neighbouring property. Immediate first aid was provided by police, including CPR and other emergency services attended the scene. Sadly, the man was pronounced deceased a short time later. A critical incident investigation into the man's death has now been launched. The Independent Police Conduct Authority has been notified as a standard procedure for police. A scene examination has been carried out and inquiries are ongoing.
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2: From the Sky News Centre at 7, Andy Burnham insists inmates released early in England and Wales from October will be subject to enhanced monitoring and electronic tagging. But to police officers, Widow has described the plans as a betrayal, as two of PC Andrew Harper's killers could be freed after serving half their sentence. Rapists, serious child sex offenders and groomers have been excluded from the scheme. Here's Tory leader Kemi Badenoch.
3: The government had to be forced into this by me and so many other people bringing the victims out. They shouldn't have had to do that. And yet still, killers are going to be released, like the killers of PC Andrew Harper. Labour have been too slow.
2: The Justice Secretary says a fire on a capsized migrant dinghy in the Channel shows the indifference that human traffickers have for life. More than 170 people were rescued and taken to France. New analysis suggests the criteria given to GPs to refer women at risk of breast cancer miss nearly all under-50s who go on to develop the disease within a decade. Researchers say a new system could catch almost 35% of women who go on to develop it. A 14-year-old boy's drowned in the River Thames. He was pulled from the water in East London last night. Fans and stars of Irish music have gathered in Dublin for the funeral of Oscar-winning musician Glenn Hansard. The 56-year-old began an annual Christmas Eve busk 16 years ago in aid of homeless charities. Proceedings were organised by the Hansard estate, with the Very Reverend Dr. William Morton paying tribute.
4: Glenn's life, therefore, reminds us that in a world so often captivated by success and acclaim, it is kindness offered freely and consistently that is remembered longest and leaves the deepest mark.
2: And Princess Eugenie has given birth to a baby girl. Buckingham Palace says her third child with husband Jack Brooksbank was born in Lisbon last night. That's the latest. I'm Cam Hall.
0: That was Mountainside News, where you can get the latest in local, national and international news.
1: The weather for today, and that is Wednesday, the 5th of August. Fine today, evening frosts with southerlies. 11 degrees with an overnight low of 1. And the sun will set at 20 minutes to 6. The weather for tomorrow, that is Thursday, a fine day with southerlies. 12 degrees with an overnight low of 1. Friday, fine, light winds with northerlies developing from early evening, 13 degrees with an overnight low of 6. And Saturday, partly cloudy, nor'westerlies, 16 degrees with an overnight low of 10. And the weather for today, that is Wednesday, a fine day, evening frosts with southerlies. Expect 11 degrees with an overnight low of 1 degree. And the current readings, the barometric pressure, 1,027 millibars and stable. The outside temperature, 6 degrees. We have a humidity of 67% with a moderate southerly wind. The hottest place in New Zealand currently, New Plymouth, 7 degrees. Coldest, Mount Cook, minus 7 degrees. Windiest, Wellington, 56 kilometres an hour, and the wettest is Wellington, with 1.8 millimetres of rain. And the outside temperature currently for Greater Auckland, 6 degrees.

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1: RNZ News at 7. Kia ora, good morning. I'm Nicola Wright. A six-year-old boy has gone missing in freezing conditions after leaving his home in Auckland last night. Dean Bedford reports.
2: The boy named Malachi left his Drusus Road property in Wiri following an argument with his family. Prior to leaving, Malachi told family members he was going to Rainbow's End. Searchers and police officers were out last night searching for him. Police describe Malachi as 1.2 metres tall, with Pacific Island heritage, a slim build, brown eyes and short black hair. He has two missing front teeth and was last seen wearing a red Mickey Mouse t-shirt with grey pants and no shoes. Overnight temperatures in South Auckland dropped as low as zero.
1: Temperatures have plunged in some parts of the country this morning. At Awaraki Mount Cook, the temperature's minus 9 degrees. Tekapo hit minus 8. Met Service meteorologist Katie Lyons says the entire country is experiencing below average temperatures. She says parts of Canterbury's Banks Peninsula and Wellington's hill suburbs could get snow today. Met Service says Auckland is set to record its coldest day so far this year, and tonight is set to be even colder than last night. Transpower's expecting record demand for electricity this week as cold weather grips the country. It told power generators on Monday there could be a tight balance between electricity supply and demand this morning and this evening. It's not expecting any impact on electricity supply for consumers. Unemployment looks set to edge up to its highest level in more than a decade at about 5.5%. Economists say the Middle East conflict is dampening hopes of a recovery this year. Here's our economics correspondent, Giles Beckford.
3: Businesses haven't been firing to any great extent, but they haven't been hiring either. The US-Iran war has added volatility and uncertainty to what was already a soft economy. The workforce has also increased, sending more people chasing a smaller number of jobs. The slack in the labour market also means wages are falling further behind the rate of inflation. All in all, an improvement in the labour market and the broader economy is a story for next year.
1: President Volodymyr Zelensky has accused Russian soldiers of taking pleasure in killing people after footage emerged showing a Ukrainian market trader being chased by a drone. The 52-year-old was selling vegetables in the city of Kherson when a drone circled his vehicle and then exploded, leaving him concussed. He described what happened as the drone approached.
4: My wife started running away and it started turning around over the car. It started coming at me and I was trying to get away while showing I have nothing here. My wife got away and she started screaming, run, but where would I run? There's nowhere to go, to the bomb shelter? Terrifying, it really was.
1: Mr. Zelensky says Russian forces are playing what he called drone safari against civilians. The Ministry of Social Development wants to cut the number of security guards at work and income offices. 22 jobs are set to go at 22 regional offices, including Flaxmere, Huntly, Opotiki and Turangi. The PSA says staff have people spitting at them, jumping over desks and making bomb and gun threats. It says the changes are too risky. MSD says it's spent $80 million making its offices safer. Returning to our lead story now, the police say the child reported missing from Wiri has been located. Malachi was found safe and well this morning. A statistics professor says a Facebook post showing the gap between new medicines funded in Australia and New Zealand is visually misleading. The post was made by the ACT Party. It depicts two stacks of pills and stretches a 2.5 times gap into a five-fold one. Professor Thomas Lumley from Auckland University says most people would see the post as a bar chart.
5: People are obviously going to count those stacks of pills. And if you count them, or you just look at the visual impression, you get the wrong answer.
1: The ACT Party told RNZ the post is a graphic, not a graph, and is not misleading. An 82-year-old bike rider who cycled more than 5,000 kilometres across Australia to raise money for charity has died a day after completing the challenge. His family say Bob Montgomery's death was unexpected but peaceful. He and his 18-year-old grandson had raised about $125,000 for a motor neurone disease charity with the six-week ride. That's the news. Now with sport, here's Joe Porter.
6: Atamadiye, the Springboks have recalled several World Cup winners for the one-off test against Argentina in Buenos Aires this weekend, including captain Sio Khaleesi and lock Eben Etzebeth, who will play for the first time this year. Meanwhile, the All Blacks named their team for the first game of their tour of South Africa early tomorrow morning, and coach Dave Rennie is expected to make a raft of changes for Saturday's match against the Stormers in Cape Town. Loose forward Simon Parker is likely to be included in the matchday 23 for the first time this season, and he's expecting the Stormers to be a typical South African side.
7: They're a big pack, no surprises, and got great backs as well with Sasha and those sort of boys, so it'll be a great test for us.
6: The former New South Wales player Matt King has been named the new head coach of the Blues State of Origin side, replacing Laurie Daly, who stepped down on Monday. And Chance Nickel-Klokstad will again start at fullback for the Warriors in Friday night's NRL clash with the table-topping Panthers at Mount Smart, with Tane Tuopiki returning from injury via the bench. That's
8: the weather for today, and that is Wednesday, the 5th of August. Fine today. Evening frosts with southerlies, 11 degrees with an overnight low of 1, and the sun will set at 20 minutes to 6. The weather for tomorrow, that is Thursday, a fine day with southerlies, 12 degrees with an overnight low of 1. Friday, fine, light winds with northerlies developing from early evening, 13 degrees with an overnight low of 6, and Saturday, partly cloudy nor'westerlies, 16 degrees with an overnight low of 10. And the weather for today, that is Wednesday, a fine day, evening frosts with southerlies. Expect 11 degrees with an overnight low of 1 degree. And the current readings, the barometric pressure, 1,027 millibars and stable. The outside temperature, 6 degrees. We have a humidity of 67% with a moderate southerly wind. The hottest place in New Zealand currently, New Plymouth, 7 degrees. Coldest, Mount Cook, minus 7 degrees. Windiest, Wellington, 56 kilometres an hour. And the wettest is Wellington, with 1.8 millimetres of rain. And the outside temperature currently for Greater Auckland, 6 degrees.

Ba-ba-bum, and my honey, ram-a-lam-a-ding-dong, forever. And when I say dip-di-dip, di-dip, di-dip, you know I mean it from the bottom of my boogity, boogity, boogity.

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1: I'm a fool to care

words mean I am a truthful man from the land of the palm trees. 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My poems are soft green. My poems are also flaming crimson. My poems are like a wounded fawn seeking refuge in the forest. The last verse says, Con los pobres de la tierra. With the poor people of this earth, I want to share my fate.

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2: Police say a missing 6-year-old boy has been found safe and well this morning. The child was reported missing from his home address in Wiri last evening. He was found safe and well this morning, a police spokesman has said. Police thank those who shared the earlier appeal. His little 6-year-old, he had an argument with the family, decided he was going to get on a scooter and go down to Rainbow's End. Then he disappeared. Thank goodness they found him. He looked a nice little kid. Transpower is expecting record demand for electricity this week as the cold weather grips the country. They told the power generators yesterday there could be potential shortfalls this morning, Wednesday morning, and evening again on Thursday morning. Transpower Executive General Manager Operation Chantal Bramley told the press that the industry responded to that notice. We're monitoring the situation closely and the industry has responded as anticipated to resolve potential low residual across the peak morning and evening periods today, Wednesday. We're continuing to liaise with the industry to ensure there is enough generation being offered to meet what is forecast to be record electricity demand through the rest of this week. A bacon egg pie made to a 40-year-old family recipe has been declared the best in New Zealand, coming from the kitchen of an Auckland bakery that was recently forced to shut. The pie made by Sean Bow, owner of Levain Bakery in Blockhouse Bay, earned a perfect score and was crowned the supreme winner at the annual New Zealand Pie Awards in Auckland last night. It was a pure delight to taste with its smoky slices and petite core of bacon, the generous amount of whole eggs, and that signature light yet creamy sauce with a delicate hint of cheese, said New Zealand Bagels boss Brent Kersler in naming the Supreme Pie Award winner. So the New Zealand Bagel Supreme Pie Awards, the Bacon and Egg Gold Award went to Sean Bow, Levain Artisan Bakery in Auckland, that's Blockhouse Bay. Mince and Gravy Gold Award, Jason Hay of Rougeau Pastry Limited in Auckland. And Mince and Cheese, the Gold Award, Chef Bun, the Eurobake Espresso Limited in Kumeu. And the Potato Top Gold Award to Sok Hae Nyong Taste Bakery and Roast in Henderson. Green co-leader Chloe Swarbrick has been thrown out of Parliament's debating chamber after accusing the Speaker of double standards amid a row involving Winston Peters' racist remark to a Chinese MP. Well, a Chinese MP is that funny little man who happens to be a Green MP. I think he's a clown. I can't take him seriously. He's just a funny, funny, silly little man. And, you know, Green co-leader Chloe Swarbrick's not far behind him, in my opinion. Anyway, she's not going to win Auckland City. She's going to lose that to Labour. Who the hell would want to vote for the Greens? I don't know. Now she's trying to make a name for herself by going head-to-head with the Speaker of the House. Well, I'll tell you what, the Speaker of the House will always win. But she's a Green and she wouldn't even understand that. She'd be too thick to understand the basics.
0: And here is the Sky News from London.
3: From the Sky News Centre at 8, the Justice Secretary sent sorry to the family of PC Andrew Harper, as two of his killers are still expected to be released early to ease the prison crisis in England and Wales. Offenders convicted of rape and serious child sexual offences will now no longer get out early. But the accomplice in Ellie Edwards' murder outside a pub on Merseyside in 2022 could be freed a year earlier. Her dad, Tim, says it's a kick in the teeth.
4: Don't just take us as a number, because that's all this exercise is a number crunching exercise. Take into, you know, the humanity side of things. We're all affected by this. This is something we live with every single day.
3: A dinghy carrying more than 170 migrants has capsized in the English Channel after its engine caught fire. Those on board were rescued and taken back to France. Qatar says mediators are making progress towards ending the war between the US and Iran, but Tehran's denied President Trump's claim that talks are already underway. NHS staff say they've experienced a noticeable rise in racism from patients over the last 18 18 months. A new poll from the Society of Radiographers suggests workers reported being called derogatory names. Some also say patients have refused to be treated by people who aren't white. Radiographer Paul Arwa, who's originally from Nigeria, says the abuse is mentally debilitating.
5: Imagine being called a frog, being called a monkey, being seen as being an impostor. You shouldn't really be here. Are you really qualified? Have you ever seen maybe a CT scanner? Have you ever seen an MRI machine before? Do you have this in Nigeria? Do you have this in Africa?
3: There'll be an extra 100,000 flights a year from Gatwick Airport from 2030. A legal challenge against a second runway was dismissed. And record-breaking British success in February's Winter Olympics has paid off with a funding boost for the 2030 Games. Para-athletes will also benefit from the £33 million made available. That's the latest. I'm Cam Hall.
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2: The weather for today, and that is Wednesday, the 5th of August. Fine today, evening frosts with southerlies. 11 degrees with an overnight low of 1. And the sun will set at 20 minutes to 6. The weather for tomorrow, that is Thursday, a fine day with southerlies. 12 degrees with an overnight low of 1. Friday, fine, light winds with northerlies developing from early evening, 13 degrees with an overnight low of 6. And Saturday, partly cloudy, nor'westerlies, 16 degrees with an overnight low of 10. And the weather for today, that is Wednesday, a fine day, evening frosts with southerlies. Expect 11 degrees with an overnight low of 1 degree. And the current readings, the barometric pressure, 1,027 millibars and stable. The outside temperature, 6 degrees. We have a humidity of 67% with a moderate southerly wind. The hottest place in New Zealand currently, New Plymouth, 7 degrees. Coldest, Mount Cook, minus 7 degrees. Windiest, Wellington, 56 kilometres an hour, and the wettest is Wellington, with 1.8 millimetres of rain. And the outside temperature currently for Greater Auckland, 6 degrees.
6: This has got to be the saddest day of my life. I called you here today for a bit of bad news. I won't be able to see you anymore because of my obligations and the ties that you have. We've been meeting here every day, and since this is our last day together, I want to hold you just one more time. When you turn and walk away, don't look back. I want to remember you just like this. 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
1: From Feature Story News in Washington, I'm Nick Harper. According to new data, US President Donald Trump's rebuilt tariff regime is now approaching the levels of the original duties that were struck down by the Supreme Court this year. It comes from analysis by the Council on Foreign Relations. The administration has turned to Section 301 of the Trade Act, which covers unfair trade practices. It's using it as a legal basis to impose duties on dozens of countries. A group of US states is now challenging the new tariffs, accusing the White House of using forced labor allegations as a pretext for what they call an illegal scheme. Ever since James Goodison has more from Washington.
2: This is the latest court headache for President Trump when it comes to tariffs. It's in the US Court of International Trade. And effectively, these states are accusing him of exceeding the law's authority when he actioned this under Section 301 of the Trade Act. That effectively allows the president to impose tariffs over unfair trade practices. Now, President Trump says he's using this act and because of alleged use of forced labor in various countries. It is worth noting he only did this after prior trade penalties had either expired or been invalidated by other courts.
1: Five US states are holding primary elections this Tuesday. Voters in Kansas, Michigan, Missouri, Virginia, and Washington are all going to the polls. The competitive House and Senate races could help determine who controls Congress next year. Russia dealt with a mass drone attack by Ukraine this Tuesday, targeting oil and logistics infrastructure, hitting multiple sites across several regions. FSN's Guillaume Ptak has more from Kyiv.
3: In the Sumy region, which is in northeastern Ukraine and bordering Russia, two young girls were killed when a guided aerial bomb landed again on a residential neighborhood. That strike also killed a 75-year-old woman. And in the meantime, today we also heard of a glide bomb attack on a residential building in Kramatorsk with 22 casualties.
1: France is enduring its fourth heat wave of the summer, with a heat dome that has driven temperatures past 40 degrees Celsius. France has already recorded its hottest day in history back in June, and authorities in the southwestern Gironde region have banned all sporting and cultural events until the end of the week. Ever since Ross Cullen reports from Paris.
4: No surprise that France has registered its hottest month since 1900. We have seen these really bad drought conditions across so much of the country, a devastating impact on crops, particularly now coming through the end of the summer towards harvest time, perhaps the worst time of year to have such a bad impact on agricultural output.
1: From bureaus worldwide, this is FSF.
0: The weather for today, and that is Wednesday, the 5th of August. Fine today, evening frosts with southerlies at 11 degrees with an overnight low of 1. And the sun will set at 20 minutes to see weather for tomorrow, that is Thursday. A fine day with southerlies, 12 degrees with an overnight low of 1. Friday, fine, light winds with northerlies developing from early evening, 13 degrees with an overnight low of 6. And Saturday, partly cloudy, nor'westerlies, 16 degrees with an overnight low of 10. And the weather for today, that is Wednesday, a fine day, evening frosts with southerlies. Expect 11 degrees with an overnight low of 1 degree. And the current readings, the barometric pressure, 1,027 millibars and stable. The outside temperature, 6 degrees. We have a humidity of 67% with a moderate southerly wind. The hottest place in New Zealand currently, New Plymouth, 7 degrees. Coldest, Mount Cook, minus 7 degrees. Windiest, Wellington, 56 kilometres an hour. And the wettest is Wellington, with 1.8 millimetres of rain. And the outside temperature currently for Greater Auckland, 6 degrees.

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2: Frost and chilly temperatures are continuing for much of the country this morning, Wednesday, as a polar blast lingers. Frigid airflow from the Antarctica brought snow to low levels in Dunedin and Christchurch yesterday, closing roads and schools, and Wellington had a rare flurry of snow. Met Service meteorologist Katie Lyons said the snow was set to ease today, but the cold snap will continue. The polar blast of air that we've had continuous to sit over New Zealand has experienced below average temperatures, with snow still lingering around the east coast and southern coast of the North Island, as well as the northern part of the east coast of the South Island, with some early parts of the morning. Christchurch could see some snow about Banks Peninsula, about the higher ground, but the city itself will see sketchy showers easing off. Wellington will see some sleety showers and some snow about the higher hills and suburbs. The Rumataka Hill Road, State Highway 2, which was closed Tuesday evening, it was closed due to snow and ice. The Transport Agency said people travelling between Wellington and Wairarapa should delay their travel this morning to use the much lower alternative route by State Highway 57 and State Highway 1. Lyons said the polar blast was set to stick around for a few days yet. Oh, this is just so funny. Labour leader Chris Hipkins has ruled out working with New Zealand First Winston Peters at the next election. Well, Peters has already told me he's not going to work with him. Oh, but this Chris Hipkins and Labour, they are the... But why is it that such a political party such as the Labour that had such a wonderful history... How could it have turned into such an idiotic, stupid bunch of halfwits? I can't believe just... Who would feel confident in putting a vote anywhere near Labour? They're not even the tiniest shadow of what they once were. And this Chris Hipkins, what a crazy little schoolteacher he truly is. Hipkins said in an interview with Radio News that Winston Peters' position as Foreign Affairs Minister was quite completely untenable. He has the guts to say that when he's the one, without a doon woman, he stood and looked at the camera from the pulpit of truth and said, any of you Kiwis who have not been inoculated, who have not been jabbed, I will find you. And what he meant by that, he was going to find you and he was going to force you to have an inoculation if you want it or not. This little creep of Labour. I just can't believe that I'm even talking about it. To even give him airtime is just ridiculous. What a stupid little man, and what a stupid party he represents. When Peters was asked, he just broke down in laughter as he said, New Zealand First has already ruled out working with Labour, and that was 12 months ago. A critical incident probe has been launched by police after a man's death in Palmerston North. Police said the incident unfolded after officers spotted a person with an outstanding arrest warrant in a vehicle on Wilson Crescent in Highbury at 20 minutes past 11. This is in Palmerston North. On seeing police, the vehicle stopped and pulled into a driveway, and two people then fled on foot. Officers chased one of the occupants after recognising they had a warrant. They were taken into custody. A second person who has not been chased was then found unresponsible at a neighbouring property. Immediate first aid was provided by police, including CPR and other emergency services attended the scene. Sadly, the man was pronounced deceased a short time later. A critical incident investigation into the man's death has now been launched. The Independent Police Conduct Authority has been notified as a standard procedure for police. A scene examination has been carried out and inquiries are ongoing. A United States national has been jailed for nearly 5 years after she was caught trying to smuggle 18 kg of methamphetamine into New Zealand. The 32-year-old woman had her bag searched after coming off a flight from San Francisco at the Auckland airport in November last year. She told custom officers she knew the contents of her bag and was not carrying any illegal or controlled substances. But a search of her bags uncovered 36 vacuumed sealed packages of methamphetamine, the haul hidden in two suitcases weighing a total of 18.28 kg. A small quantity of cocaine was also found in her handbag. At the Manukau District Court last Friday, the woman was imprisoned for 4 years and 10 months. Chief Customs Officer for Compliance and Enforcement, Ben Wells, said the sentence showed people would be held accountable for attempting to smuggle drugs into New Zealand.
1: And here is the Sky News from London.
3: From the Sky News Centre at 9, the Justice Secretary's apologised to the family of PC Andrew Harper after two of his killers were left eligible for early release.
4: We would have liked to have gone further, but we couldn't, because if we do that, we would run out of prison places very quickly, and then no victims would be getting justice, because their perpetrators wouldn't be being detained, they wouldn't be being incarcerated. That can't be right.
3: Alex Norris says rape, serious child sex offences and grooming are being excluded from the scheme, but manslaughter isn't. PC Harper died in 2019 after being caught in a strap behind a getaway car and dragged along a country road in Berkshire. His widows called the decision not to exclude her husband's killers disgusting. Senior FIFA staff have been asked to attend crisis talks with under pressure President Gianni Infantino tomorrow. It will be held in the Moroccan city of Rabat. The meeting comes as member organisations withdraw support of Infantino following his failed plan to sell stakes in the World Cup. Our sports news reporter Kaveh Solikol says it will be interesting to learn of Infantino's stance.
5: Is he going to throw in the towel and say, look, I can read the room, I'm going to do the honourable thing and resign? Or is he going to stay, I fight on, I'm the FIFA president. If you want me to leave, you're going to have to take me down.
3: 95% of women under 50 who go on to develop breast cancer within a decade are reportedly being missed. Charities say the criteria used by GPs doesn't look enough at lifestyle. The Environment Agency says four men have been arrested over the illegal dumping of a large amount of waste in Wigan. Residents have had to put up with bad smells for months. Police Scotland say several athletes who competed at the Commonwealth Games in Glasgow were unaccounted for. Media in Uganda say four members of the country's boxing team didn't join them before flying home earlier. And Princess Eugenie's given birth to a baby girl. Her third child was born in Lisbon last night. That's the latest. I'm Cam Hall.
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2: The weather for today, and that is Wednesday, the 5th of August. Fine today, evening frosts with southerlies. 11 degrees with an overnight low of 1. And the sun will set at 20 minutes to 6. The weather for tomorrow, that is Thursday, a fine day with southerlies, 12 degrees with an overnight low of 1. Friday, fine, light winds with northerlies developing from early evening, 13 degrees with an overnight low of 6. And Saturday, partly cloudy, nor'westerlies, 16 degrees with an overnight low of 10. And the weather for today, that is Wednesday, a fine day, evening frosts with southerlies. Expect 11 degrees with an overnight low of 1 degree.

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This is the community radio station for the Tamaki area down through to South Auckland. Hope you're enjoying the music we're playing. We're not here to satisfy the music wish of the young people. We're here to try and fill that gap with that beautiful music for those people who are a little bit older in our community who still appreciate good music. This is not a load of old cobblers. To find a fully trained and experienced shoe repairer these days is not as simple as it once was. But to find a highly trained and experienced staff that offer this very skilled service at a sensible price is something quite exceptional. When we say the cobbler at Hillary Square O'Rewa and their CBD shop at 15 Custom Street, that's just four doors down from Queen Street, this is not a load of old cobblers. If it's a watch battery to be replaced, keys cut, engraving, repairs to anything leather, boot zip replacements, in fact anything that is shoe repairs or any service connected to this highly skilled profession, cobbler shop at 15 Custom Street, Auckland CBD, and Hillary Square, O'Rewa.

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1: In broadcasting circles, Mountainside FM is known as the black sheep broadcaster. And I have no problem with that, because the black sheep is sometimes the only one telling the truth. Four candidates are vying for the mandate to represent the country's biggest electorate. That's Te Tai Tonga. The Māori electorate covers the South Island, Stewart Island, the Chatham Islands, Wellington and parts of the Hutt Valley, over 150,000 square kilometres. In 2023, the electorate had a 68% voter turnout with 12,828 votes. Takuta Furies won the seat for Te Pāti Māori, with Labour Reno Tirikatini, who received 10,004, Labour led the party vote at 37%. Well, there's a picture of the four of them here, and it seems as though this is not a real electoral competition. It is who can wear the biggest tiki. Oh, it's unreal, isn't it? Hey, they're too big to put a key ring. They're too big to be worn around the neck, really. And one of them here is so big that you need a crane to put it on. Funny people, aren't they? Aren't they just funny people?
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0: It is now time for Listener's Corner, where we once again look at the good, the bad, and the ugly issues brought to our attention by our listeners. There are always plenty of ugly and bad issues, but please advise us also of the good happenings around our region. We wish to recognise those groups and individuals who help and assist others.
1: New Zealand First has suggested a child allowance type payment for every child born to New Zealanders in New Zealand. Now, the ACT Party has dismissed this as a foolish move, yet I can recall when such programs were most successful. So why do ACT refuse to support this idea? Is it their political ideology or something we do not quite understand? ACT's opposition is driven much more by ideology and their unhelpful economic philosophy than by any hidden factor. New Zealand First proposal, essentially a pro-birth policy, use government payment to encourage New Zealand citizens to have more children. Now, similar policies have existed in various forms in New Zealand and now overseas. New Zealand once had family benefit schemes and tax concessions aimed at supporting family, whilst countries such as Hungary, Singapore and France have financial incentives to boost birth rates. ACT generally approaches such proposals from a totally different starting point. ACT tends to favour lower taxes and smaller government spending rather than creating new universal benefit programs. The party often argues that people should make family decisions independently of government incentives. The disagreement, therefore, reflects a broader philosophical divide. New Zealand First tends to place more emphasis on nation building, demographics, and direct state support for family. ACT tends to place more emphasis on individual choice, market solutions, and limiting government expenditure. Now, there's one interesting point, is that both parties are concerned about New Zealand's democratic future. They simply disagree on the solution. New Zealand First sees direct financial incentives as part of the answer, while ACT genuinely prefers creating economic conditions where people can afford to have children without additional government payments. So what does this actually mean? Well, it means that ACT believes all citizens are bright, intelligent, have an income and can make sensible decisions. In other words, the only citizens ACT policies encourage and support are those ones that I referred to as I'm okay, Jack. Now, ACT's Achilles heel seems to be its desire to run or administer a country similar to that of a business or corporation. That is a philosophy not achievable. All governments, it's not corporations, but governments have a responsibility to nurture and look after those citizens who are either on hard times or not physically able to or mentally able to look after themselves. Now, this is the main reason why my views of ACT policies and their ideals seem irresponsible at every social or government level. A business can choose its customers. It can focus on profitability, discontinue unprofitable activities, and measure success largely through financial performance. A government cannot do those things. It has obligations to every citizen, including those who are elderly, disabled, unemployed, sick, vulnerable, or simply unable to thrive without assistance. But ACT believes it can. If an asset at any time is not performing, they believe, sell it off. We have seen the stupidity of that back in the 80s and 90s, yet we still have people who wish to keep this experiment alive. An experiment that we older people remember when the ACT founders, along with Roger Douglas, that sufficient chip brigade, actually initiated a political coup against the government of the day. If it had not been for Helen Clark returning from overseas under urgency, and David Longley insisting it was time for a break over a cup of tea, New Zealand would have had no assets left or need for any ministerial appointments whatsoever. The libertarian destruction of New Zealand could have easily been achieved at that moment. From that perspective, a society built primarily around self-reliance risks leaving behind a significant part of our citizenship. Critics therefore argue that a government's success should not be judged only by economic efficiency or growth, but also by how it treats those who cannot fully participate in that idealized vision. The deeper philosophical question is whether public policy should be designed around, first, the capabilities of the average citizen, or, two, the needs of the most vulnerable citizen. Now, most modern democracies end up trying to balance both, of course. They encourage work, enterprise, and personal responsibility, while also maintaining safety nets for those who cannot cope independently. ACT's vision relies on assumptions about human behavior and social conditions that are not realistic. If a policy framework assumes that most people will be self-reliant, informed, responsible, and capable of navigating life's challenges largely through their own efforts, so let's point to the reality that many people face circumstances beyond their control, such as illness, disability, family breakdown, economic shocks, addiction, poor educational opportunities, low IQ, or just simply bad luck. The debate over a child allowance is a very good example. One side sees it as an investment in New Zealand's future population and families. The other sees it as an expensive attempt by government to influence personal choices. Both positions flow from broader beliefs about the role of the state rather than necessarily from disagreement about whether families are important. In other words, ACT really is hanging onto a pipe dream. A pipe dream that 90% of our population may have in time, don't know how many years, but in time an IQ of at least 115. Whilst New Zealand First is trying to be useful and sensible at this moment, being today.
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1: Frost and chilly temperatures are continuing for much of the country this morning, Wednesday, as a polar blast lingers. Frigid airflow from the Antarctica brought snow to low levels in Dunedin and Christchurch yesterday, closing roads and schools, and Wellington had a rare flurry of snow. Met Service meteorologist Katie Lyons said the snow was set to ease today, but the cold snap will continue. The polar blast of air that we've had continuous to sit over New Zealand has experienced below average temperatures with snow still lingering around the east coast and southern coast of the North Island, as well as the northern part of the east coast of the South Island for some early parts of the morning. Christchurch could see some snow about Banks Peninsula, about the higher ground, but the city itself will see sketchy showers easing off. Wellington will see some sleety showers and some snow about the higher hills and suburbs. The Rumataka Hill Road, State Highway 2, which was closed Tuesday evening, it was closed due to snow and ice. The Transport Agency said people travelling between Wellington and Wairarapa should delay their travel this morning to use the much lower alternative route by State Highway 57 and State Highway 1. Lyons said the polar blast was set to stick around for a few days yet. Transpower is expecting record demand for electricity this week as the cold weather grips the country. It told the power generators yesterday there could be potential shortfalls this morning, Wednesday morning, and evening again on Thursday morning. Transpower Executive General Manager Operations Chantal Bramley told the press that the industry responded to that notice. We're monitoring the situation closely, and the industry has responded as anticipated to resolve potential low residual across the peak morning and evening periods today, Wednesday. We're continuing to liaise with the industry to ensure there is enough generation being offered to meet what is forecast to be record electricity demand through the rest of this week. Who is really saving money when supermarket shoppers check out and bag their own groceries? That is a question the New York lawmakers have reportedly been pondering. State Representative Nikki Lucas has introduced a bill that would require retail business selling food and in the state to offer a 10% discount to those who used the self-checkout lane. Retail businesses increasingly rely on self-checkout systems to reduce staffing and operational costs by shifting responsibilities traditionally performed by employees onto the customers. And I was at Bunnings yesterday. I purchased about $160 worth of stuff, and they did not have one checkout person on duty. But they had one little girl looking after the self-service. So I rolled the trolley up to her, and she very, very reluctantly actually put it through the system for me because I was not going to do it. I refused to do it because if she hadn't, I would have kept walking. I would have left that there and I would have gone up to Mitre 10. That's where I normally go. Mitre 10 has a far, far better checkout system than what Bunnings have. And Kmart, that's another one. I just won't go through the door of Kmart. Can you recall when your bank tellers were pushing? I'm going back now to the 80s, maybe late 70s, 80s, where they were pushing for everyone to get the FPOS card. And I said to some tellers at the Panmure branch of the ANZ, I said, if you keep doing that, you're not going to have a job. So what? But just after year 2000, most tellers had gone and the teller staff was no longer needed because they did such a good job at talking people into taking the FPOS card. The No Frills airline, that's Jetstar, is making major changes to its carry-on baggage rules. It will see the airline move its strict weight limit model to what it calls a simpler size-based carry-on baggage model. From February next year, this is the Jetstar, passengers will be able to bring on board one under-seat bag, such as a backpack, handbag, or a laptop bag. It can weigh up to 10 kg. People needing overhead space for a traditional carry-on suitcase will need to pay for it now. It will cost $23 minimum, and passengers will be able to board after business class to save the scramble to find an overhead spot. The airline said that the change came following research and feedback from both passengers and cabin crew who said bags being weighed at check-in and having to find room in overhead lockers had become a very stressful part of flying. To make packing easier, we decided to remove the 7 kg weight limit. So from February, the main thing customers will need to think about is the size of their carry-on, Chief Executive Stephanie Tully has said. By giving customers an underseat bag with the option to add priority carry-on, we can make better use of the overhead locker space, streamline the boarding, and make more flights depart on time. There are no changes to checked baggage. And here is the Sky News from London.
2: From the Sky News Centre, it's 10. The Justice Secretary says previous governments' failures to build enough prison places have left victims carrying the can through early releases. Most inmates will spend less time in jails in England and Wales from October, though rapists and serious child sex offenders are excluded. Those freed will be electronically tagged and placed under enhanced monitoring. Chief Inspector of Probation Martin Jones reckons the government's given just enough of a heads up.
3: But they do need to ensure that the probation service has the resources for the long term to cope with a significant movement of cases from custody into the community. And whilst a huge amount of attention has been placed on our prison service, I would say that the probation service is under equal pressure.
2: It's understood senior FIFA staff have been asked to come to Morocco tomorrow for talks with its under fire president. Jordan's Football Association has joined England and Wales in calling for Gianni Infantino to go. Authorities say a dinghy which capsized in the English Channel was the largest single vessel used in an attempted migrant crossing. 173 people were rescued and taken back to France. Police in Scotland are investigating after several athletes failed to return home from the Commonwealth Games in Glasgow. Reports in Uganda say four of the country's six boxers are unaccounted for, while a Pakistani boxer is also reported to have missed his flight. Bono's among those paying tribute to Oscar-winning musician Glenn Hansard at his funeral in Dublin. He performed a spoken version of one of his famous U2 songs.
4: It's a beautiful day. Don't let it get away. You touched us. You take me to that other place. You reached us. No one is a hopeless case.
2: Organised by the Hansard Estate, hundreds gathered at St Patrick's Cathedral to pay their respects to the 56-year-old who died in a motorcycle crash last week. And a Welsh language dub of Star Wars A New Hope has been produced. It's ahead of the film's 50th anniversary next year. That's the latest. I'm Cam Hall.
0: That was Mountainside News, where you can get the latest in local, national and international news.
1: The weather for today, and that is Wednesday, the 5th of August. Fine today, evening frosts with southerlies. 11 degrees with an overnight low of 1. And the sun will set at 20 minutes to 6. The weather for tomorrow, that is Thursday, a fine day with southerlies. 12 degrees with an overnight low of 1. Friday, fine, light winds with northerlies developing from early evening, 13 degrees with an overnight low of 6. And Saturday, partly cloudy, nor'westerlies, 16 degrees with an overnight low of 10. And the weather for today, that is Wednesday, a fine day, evening frosts with southerlies. Expect 11 degrees with an overnight low of 1 degree.

every profession has a member that stands out. And if you're looking for an acupuncturist who stands out not only in years and years of experience, but years and years of doing it right, there is Ivan Pivak. Now, Ivan Pivak, he is out at Glendene, and his service to the public with acupuncture is without a doubt probably recognized as one of the best, so much so that he's won all the awards that makes him the best. And acupuncture releases endorphins from the brain, which makes it particularly effective in the treatment of pain. Now, many conditions can be successfully treated by acupuncture, and they're including things like headaches and migraines and facial pain, allergies, asthma, sciatica, arthritis pain, sports injuries, weight loss, nicotine addiction, insomnia, and tennis elbow. And who else than Ivan Pivak? Oh yes, and by the way, he did his training in Hong Kong. In contact Ivan on 836-3220, that's 836-3220, and his surgery is out at 4271 Great North Road, Glendene, Auckland. That's at 4271 Great North Road, Glendene, Auckland. Ivan Pivak.

Our 3+1 artist this time is Tony Kerr. I think most country lovers would know Tony Kerr's voice. He's not particularly high up on the list of on the playlists of most radio stations, but we certainly play a fair bit of Tony Kerr. He is Irish. He is very well known in the Irish country scene. He runs Irish clubs, the Irish country clubs and what have you. I don't know too much about Tony. I'm not sure of his age, where he was born, where he lives and what have you. There's not much information there for him. But it's Tony Kerr, and he's called the Irish country singer. So here's 3+1 of Tony Kerr.

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2: Police say a missing 6-year-old boy has been found safe and well this morning. The child was reported missing from his home address in Wiri last evening. He was found safe and well this morning, a police spokesman has said. Police thank those who shared the earlier appeal. He was a little 6-year-old. He had an argument with the family, decided he was going to get on a scooter and go down to Rainbow's End. Then he disappeared. Thank goodness they found him. He looked a nice little kid. The No Frills airline, that's Jetstar, is making major changes to its carry-on baggage rules. It will see the airline move its strict weight limit model to what it calls the simplified base carry-on baggage model. From February next year, this is the Jetstar, passengers will be able to bring on board one under-seat bag, such as a backpack, handbag or a laptop bag. It can weigh up to 10 kg. People needing overhead space for a traditional carry-on suitcase will need to pay for it now. It will cost $23 minimum, and passengers will be able to board after business class to save the scramble to find an overhead spot. The airline said that the change came following research and feedback from both passengers and cabin crew, who said bags being weighed at check-in and having to find room in overhead lockers had become a very stressful part of flying. To make packing easier, we decided to remove the 7 kg weight limit. So from February, the main thing customers will need to think about is the size of their carry-on, Chief Executive Stephanie Tully has said. By giving customers an underseat bag with the option to add priority carry-on, we can make better use of the overhead locker space, streamline the boarding, and make more flights depart on time. There are no changes to checked baggage. A critical incident probe has been launched by police after a man's death in Palmerston North. Police said the incident unfolded after officers spotted a person with an outstanding arrest warrant in a vehicle on Wilson Crescent in Highbury at 20 minutes past 11. This is in Palmerston North. On seeing police, the vehicle stopped and pulled into a driveway. Two people then fled on foot. Officers chased one of the occupants after recognising they had a warrant. They were taken into custody. A second person who has not been chased was then found unresponsible at a neighbouring property. Immediate first aid was provided by police, including CPR and other emergency services, attended the scene. Sadly, the man was pronounced deceased a short time later. A critical incident investigation into the man's death has now been launched. The Independent Police Conduct Authority has been notified as a standard procedure for police. A scene examination has been carried out and inquiries are ongoing. Green co-leader Chloe Swarbrick has been thrown out of Parliament's debating chamber after accusing the Speaker of double standards amid a row involving Winston Peters' racist remark to a Chinese MP. Well, a Chinese MP is that funny little man who happens to be a Green MP. I think he's a clown. I can't take him seriously. He's just a funny, funny, silly little man. And, you know, Green co-leader Chloe Swarbrick's not far behind him, in my opinion. Anyway, she's not going to win Auckland City. She's going to lose that to Labour. Who the hell would want to vote for the Greens? I don't know. Now she's trying to make a name for herself by going head-to-head with the Speaker of the House. Well, I'll tell you what, the Speaker of the House will always win. But she's a Green and she wouldn't even understand that. She'd be too thick to understand the basics. A United States national has been jailed for nearly 5 years after she was caught trying to smuggle 18 kg of methamphetamine into New Zealand. The 32-year-old woman had her bag searched after coming off a flight from San Francisco at the Auckland airport in November last year. She told customs officers she knew the contents of her bag and was not carrying any illegal or controlled substances. But a search of her bags uncovered 36 vacuumed sealed packages of methamphetamine, the whole hidden in two suitcases weighing a total of 18.28 kg. A small quantity of cocaine was also found in her handbag. At the Manukau District Court, Last Friday, the woman was imprisoned for 4 years and 10 months. Chief Customs Officer for Compliance and Enforcement, Ben Wells, said the sentence showed people would be held accountable for attempting to smuggle drugs into New Zealand.
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3: From the Sky News Centre at 11. The Justice Secretary has apologised to the family of PC Andrew Harper after two of his killers were left eligible for early release.
4: We would have liked to have gone further, but we couldn't, because if we do that, we would run out of prison places very quickly, and then no victims would be getting justice, because their perpetrators wouldn't be being detained, they wouldn't be being incarcerated. That can't be right.
3: Alex Norris says rape, serious child sex offences and grooming are being excluded from the scheme, but manslaughter isn't. PC Harper died in 2019 after being caught in a strap behind a getaway car and dragged along a country road in Berkshire. His widows called the decision not to exclude her husband's killers disgusting. Senior FIFA staff have been asked to attend crisis talks with under pressure President Gianni Infantino tomorrow. It'll be held in the Moroccan city of Rabat. The meeting comes as member organisations withdraw support of Infantino following his failed plan to sell stakes in the World Cup. Our sports news reporter Kaveh Solakol says it'll be interesting to learn of Infantino's stance.
5: Is he going to throw in the towel and say, look, I can read the room, I'm going to do the honourable thing and resign? Or is he going to stay, I fight on, I'm the FIFA president. If you want me to leave, you're going to have to take me down.
3: The Environment Agency says four men have been arrested over the illegal dumping of a large amount of waste in Wigan. Residents have had to put up with bad smells for months. Police Scotland say several athletes who competed at the Commonwealth Games in Glasgow are unaccounted for. Media in Uganda say four members of the country's boxing team didn't join them before flying home earlier. Princess Eugenie has given birth to a baby girl. Her third child was born in Lisbon last night. And Jack Draper's return to action after injury has ended in defeat to Frenchman Terence Atman at the Canadian Open Tennis. The Brit was beaten in three sets in the first round. That's the latest. I'm Daisy Steele.
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2: The weather for tomorrow, that is Thursday. A fine day with southerlies, 12 degrees with an overnight low of 1. Friday, fine, light winds with northerlies developing from early evening, 13 degrees with an overnight low of 6. And Saturday, partly cloudy, nor'westerlies, 16 degrees with an overnight low of 10. And the weather for today, that is Wednesday, a fine day, evening frosts with southerlies. Expect 11 degrees with an overnight low of 1 degree.

dog. He wore a shirt that would blind you and a rumpled ringer's hat. This old man was country,

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0: Would you like a rest from your laundry? 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
0: Frost and chilly temperatures are continuing for much of the country this morning, Wednesday, as a polar blast lingers. Frigid airflow from the Antarctica brought snow to low levels in Dunedin and Christchurch yesterday, closing roads and schools, and Wellington had a rare flurry of snow. Met Service meteorologist Katie Lyons said the snow was set to ease today, but the cold snap will continue. The polar blast of air that we've had continuous to sit over New Zealand has experienced below average temperatures, with snow still lingering around the east coast and the southern coast of the North Island, as well as the northern part of the east coast of the South Island for some early parts of the morning. Christchurch could see some snow about Banks Peninsula, about the higher ground, but the city itself will see sketchy showers easing off. Wellington will see some sleety showers and some snow about the higher hills and suburbs. The Rumataka Hill Road, State Highway 2, which was closed Tuesday evening, was closed due to snow and ice. The transport agency said people travelling between Wellington and Wairarapa should delay their travel this morning to use the much lower alternative route by State Highway 57 and State Highway 1. Lyons said the polar blast was set to stick around for a few days yet. Transpower is expecting record demand for electricity this week as the cold weather grips the country. They told the power generators yesterday there could be potential shortfalls